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5: The 1-0 lead over the Philadelphia Flyers here on opening night in Philly. Goal scored by Nick Robertson. Shots on goal right now in favor of the Pens, 8-5. We'll get a faceoff down at center ice.
6: Got a quick shot of Sir Charles in the house. Former 76ers basketball player. And huge hockey fan, Charles Barkley here.
5: One of the most unique golf swings I think we've ever seen.
6: He's fixed it a lot.
5: He has.
6: Yeah, he's really dialed it in. He's it's respectable now.
5: Congratulations. 5:45 to go in the opening period. Philly will dump it back into the Penguins zone. Chris Letang pulls it off the boards and sends it over to Elmer Soderblom, in for his second year with the Pens after being acquired in a trade with Detroit last year. Matvei Michkov, the svelte Matvei Michkov, as everyone has brought up during the offseason, shed some pounds, ready for his third year in the NHL. Heavy hit by Dewar. An Alex bump along the near boards. Flyers clear it out into the Penguins zone, but Trevor Van Riemsdyk, newcomer to the Penguins D, flips it over to Chris Letang. He'll dump it down to the far corner. Sidney Crosby racing after it. The Flyers send it up the far wall where Raquel cuts it off, but then Philly takes it back. Trevor Zegras takes it through the neutral zone of the Flyers logo. Now over the Penguins line, near half wall, fluttering shot that Shelov sticks away as it bounces over to the far corner. Strong effort by Owen Tippett, keeping the play alive. Pitched out to the blue line. Raquel drags it out to center ice. Robertson will pitch it back to Carlson right at center ice, and he'll dump it back into the Flyers, and Philly's got it. They push it ahead. Declan Carlisle tries to clear it, couldn't, but then got barreled over by Owen Tippett. Dumped back into the Flyers zone now. Robertson tries to play keep away along the near boards. Philly's clearing attempt goes right to the stick of Korzak in the neutral zone. 4:20 to go in the opening period. Penguins lead 1-0. Here's Koivunen, breakaway, backhand, he scores! Ville Koivunen! His third career NHL goal, and it doubles the Penguins' lead here in the opening period on opening night.
6: Some shaking, some bacon, a little magic making by Ville Koivunen. How about that pass by Sam Girard? In the neutral zone, the Flyers went for a change. A little malfunction at the junction with the change late to get on the ice, and that quick up by Girard, the quick feet by Koivunen gets separation, and he loves this move. This is his go-to. He kickstarts the Harley, sells shot, then goes from forehand, backhand, dink! Goes five-hole on Vladar, and it's 2-0. Good guys.
5: Good start to his eight-year, $32 million contract he signed in the offseason. Ville Koivunen gives the Penguins a 2-0 lead. They've now had the last five shots on goal. Penguins out shooting Philly 9-5. Flyers dump it into the Penguins zone. It's cleared out by the Pens. Puck on edge over the Flyers line as Korzak will race down the loose puck in his own end. Then ahead to Koivunen. Now onto the stick of Hendrix LaPierre. Takes it over the Flyers line far side. Chips and chases down to the corner. Sends a heavy check into Forster as Hollander comes in looking to pry the puck free. Rolled up the near boards. Konechny will shovel it out

0: link puck to the neutral zone. Dvorak over the Penguins line. Pass to Forster underneath his stick.
1: I don't have to tell you, partner, how important this shift is right here with 3:30 to go in the first period. Penguins up 2-0. They just scored to make it 2-0.
0: Flyers haven't had a shot on goal in quite some time. Philly regroups with the puck in their own zone. Penguins get a change, and now a disrupted pass from Chinikov. It's given over to Letang. He fires a shot off of Nick Seeler. Down in behind the net, Malkin tries to pump it up the near wing. Pawed out of midair by Grundstrom as the Flyers drag it out to center ice. Couldn't clear it cleanly as Letang will now flip it ahead of the neutral zone. Novak tried to drag it to Malkin. Couldn't get it past the two penalty, rather between the two benches. Now Chinikov does, dances at the far circle, tried to set it up to somebody on the near wing. No one was there, though. Couturier will Murphy dump it to the neutral zone.
1: Would have loved Chinikov to pull that trigger from the goal line and try to bank it off the ear hole of Vladar.
0: Almost another chance just there as he wired a wrister past Vladar, but wide of the net. Now he's got the puck again in the neutral zone. He'll dish it back to Van Riemsdyk, skate to the bench and get a change. 2.5 to play in the opening period. Penguins lead 2-0. Goals by Nick Robertson and Ville Koivunen and the newcomer. And one of the young players looking to prove themselves this year and already off to a good start. Carlson at the near half wall brings it down to the corner. Duehr feeds Lazat. Quick shot on net and a shoulder save from Vladar. Lazat picks up the loose puck far corner. Send it up to Carlisle. He'll rim it along the boards to the near half wall as Soderblom skates in there to box out one of the Flyers for the puck. Duehr comes away with it, but his pass up to Carlson, missed the near point. Down into the Penguin zone it goes. Michkov and Carlisle racing after it. Carlisle comes away with it. The Penguins escape it to Blake Lazat. Under 2 to play in the opening period. Penguins lead 2-0 as Elmer Soderblom does a little dipsy-do with the near point around one of the Flyers.
1: Very ballet-like by the 6'8" strapping Swedish forward of the Penguins.
0: Trevor Zegras from the far side of the neutral zone will backhand fork it down to the Penguins' end. Korzak pumps it over to Ricard Raquel, far wall. Fluttered ahead to Crosby, who chops at it. Puck goes on edge, tumbling and spinning into the Flyers' zone. Cam York settles it down with 1:20 to go in the opening period. Penguins out shooting the Flyers now 10-5. They've had the last 6 shots on goal. Sent back into the Penguins' zone, reversed by Korzak as Girard sweeps it up the far wall. Forster cuts it off from Crosby. Centering pass knocked out of midair by Sam Girard as it was on its way to Konechny, who had had a backdoor look in. Spun back along the boards. Flyers with it. Dvorak, his pass got blocked by Crosby. Centering pass from Forster gets picked off and pops up. Goes into the netting as Konechny throws a couple of hands into Sam Girard. 2-0 the Penguins lead with under a minute to go in the opening period here on opening night.
1: You got to wet your right index finger. Wet it and put it up in the air and take the temperature of the room. You know what Konechny's doing. He's trying to stir the pot. He's trying to throw the Penguins on their heels. He's trying to get his team back in this hockey game by stirring the pot physically, maybe drawing a penalty on Girard. You got to know exactly what he's trying to do out there and not fall into that trap.
0: Penguins know that all too well from not only last season and the regular season, but especially the playoffs. Penguins with the only power play so far in this one. They didn't have any shots on goal, but they've had the only shots on goal since the man advantage. We'll get a face-off to the left of Artur Shelov's. It'll be 46 against 46. Blake Lazat against Trevor Zegras. He goes right in on net that Shelov's will stamp his glove atop of. About 53 seconds to go in the opening period. Penguins lead 2-0. Same cast for the faceoff, as this time it gets batted to the end boards. That Van Riemsdyk will pump up the near wall. Sanheim sweeps it in, but that'll
1: Didn't
0: be offside.
1: Yeah.
0: 47 seconds to go in the opening period. Penguins lead 2-0.
1: Last 5 regular season games against Dan Vladar, the Penguins are 4-0-1 against Vladar. His goals against: 351, save percentage 883. They've touched him for 2 so far here in game number 1.
0: Vladar coming off a career year last season with 29 wins, a 242 goals against average, and a save percentage at 906, all career highs as the Penguins ice it down.
1: TVR didn't get the center red.
0: That earned him a new contract as well, 5 years, $27.5 million. Rick Tocchet in for another year as the head coach of this Flyers team. And very eager bunch to get going after surprising a lot of people towards the end of the regular season and going ahead and beating the Penguins in that opening round. Dvorak will take the draw against Tommy Novak. Flyers win it. York at the near point, takes it down the blue line. Stripped of the puck by Malkin. Chinakov sends it ahead to Gino. Flyers zone with some traffic. Chinakov a blast, but it goes right to the glove of Dan Vladar. Well, the chemistry between those two already seems to be working. What a heavy shot from Chinakov there, but right to the glove of Dan Vladar.
1: And that arrow out of the quiver, we don't see a whole lot of the one-timer from Chinakov, especially from long range.
0: Sure.
1: Sometimes he'll get on a flank on the power play, top of the circle, and let it fly. This one off the rush from probably about 45, 48 feet out. I can hear the pop in the left glove hand of Dan Vladar off that steamer from Chinakov.
0: 28 seconds to go in the opening period. Flyers clear it out of their zone. Couturier ahead to Grundstrom, who tried to shovel it into the Penguins' end. And it's pitched back out by the Pens. Under 20 to go. Penguins lead 2-0. Drysdale ahead to center ice. Couturier takes it over the Penguins' line. Grundstrom far circle towards the net, but Trevor Van Riemsdyk crashes in and breaks up the play.
1: That was so smart of Van Riemsdyk. He broke up the play, then let go of his stick. Because if it gets caught up in Grundstrom, maybe he spins, maybe he falls down, maybe he draws a penalty. Brilliant by Trevor Van Riemsdyk.
0: Penguins with a 2-0 lead in the opening 20 on opening night. Out shooting the Flyers 11-5. They had the last 7 shots on goal. And goals from Nick Robertson and Ville Koivunen. And what a start to the season for the Pens.
1: What a start. And I think it started with the captain. 2 big checks. One on Sanheim, one on Konechny. And it just kind of, it got the ball rolling. It got the dominoes falling. The Penguins were really engaged physically. Let's see if they can maintain it throughout. Because you know, there'll be some big-time pushback from the Flyers in the second period.
0: Already beginning his 20th season as captain of the Penguins. Averaging a point per game. He had an assist on the opening goal from Nick Robertson. We'll take a break, and then our buddy Brian Metzer is back. He'll have the intermission coverage for you. As the Penguins lead the Flyers 2-0 through the first 20, here in Philly, you're listening to the Penguins Radio Network, presented by Clearview Federal Credit Union.
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9: And welcome into our first intermission report. It is Brian Metzer back with you for the first time of this season. Really excited to be here with you. And the Penguins are excited as they have a 2-0 lead over the Philadelphia Flyers, kicking off cross-state hate early here in this 26-27 season. As I said, Brian Metzer here, and let's look back over that opening 20 minutes of action where the Penguins started off pretty quick, putting up four shots on goal. Then it was four straight for the Flyers before Nick Robertson makes a big impact early in his first game. He looks over at Sidney Crosby and he says, "I learned it from you, Sid," with a Sidney Crosby-esque tip, finishing off a feed from Chris Letang to give the Penguins a 1-0 lead at 7:26. Penguins would go to work on a power play. Jamie Drysdale went to the box at 10:42 for holding. Penguins not able to capitalize on that power play opportunity, not even a shot on goal for them, but they did carry play a bit in the second half of the period, put up some quality shots, including a one-on-one opportunity for somebody else that had something to shout, Ville Koivunen. Everyone talked about his contract. They were wondering why Kyle Dubas signed him. Well, the silky mitts were on display, took a pass from Sam Girard, gets in behind the Flyers defense and finishes, beating Dan Vladar at 15:44 with a silky smooth shot to give the Penguins that 2-0 lead. As I mentioned, they were carrying play a bit in that second half of the period. They outshot the Flyers 11-5. Looked pretty solid through that first period of play, and I look forward to seeing if they can keep that momentum going and find a way to potentially do something that they did only not as often as they would have liked to last spring, and that's beat the Philadelphia Flyers up in Philadelphia. When we come back, it is Anthony Mangione. You heard him last year during the playoffs as he came to talk some Penguins Flyers, and he'll do it again next on the Penguins Radio Network, presented by Clearview Federal Credit Union.
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9: And welcome back into our first intermission report, where the Pens hold a 2-0 lead over the Philadelphia Flyers in Philadelphia. Joining me live from Philly, it's our good buddy Anthony Mangione. You know him from Hockey Hot Stove. You know him from Off the Post Radio, PHWA member. Ant, how are you, my friend? Welcome back.
15: Hey, Mets, how are you? Happy New Year, I guess we could say, right?
9: Yeah, exactly. It is the hockey holidays as we kick off 26-27. For me, it's the way I ended it, talking to you, my friend, and I know you went on to another round. What's in store for the Philadelphia Flyers this year? What do they think they're looking at, having gone to the playoffs, winning a round? And, you know, I think there's got to be some expectations this year.
15: Yeah, for sure. There's definitely some more expectations this year for them. You know, a lot of got a lot of young players on their team that got a big bite during that playoff run, and the expectations obviously are going to be higher for them, for the Porter Martones. Obviously, Denver Barkey is out for at least for early going here, but he'll be back supposedly pretty soon. But Alex Bump, a number of other players, and again, if you look at with the shortened preseason, you kind of are getting a little bit of a bearing on where they're at the moment. And In some ways, they seem a little bit behind on play, and we're going to see where things go here in the opening stretch here, Mets.
9: Yeah, it's always interesting early in the season, just because, especially with the truncated preseason this year. How did the vets up there deal with that? I know none of the vets really like to play, but Sid and some of the others were talking about it was hard to get your game going because it was so short, getting lines together and whatnot.
15: Yeah, I think that was the biggest thing, was everybody's still trying to get that sort of feel again after this, obviously being, with the off season and everything, trying to figure things out. You usually have a few more games, but obviously this is the new reality of the National Hockey League. And in some ways, it's almost to me like a pseudo NFL season, where we're also seeing, football, where, teams are still getting their bearings in the first few few games, 3 weeks. And I feel like we're going to see something similar here in the NHL. Early on here in the first period for Philadelphia, it was a pretty sloppy period for them, I thought, and that's something we have to kick, they have to monitor after going into the next period.
9: Yeah, I don't think Rick Tocchet will be too fond of that. We are speaking with Anthony Mingioni from Hockey Hot Stove. And, you mentioned a couple of the other young players on this team. I know Matvei Michkov, the talk was that he came in, he did a lot of work in the offseason. Do you anticipate him taking a big step forward this year? I mean, they didn't move him, as some people had speculated over the last couple of years. I would say they've got to be excited about him and what he could bring.
15: Yeah, he came to camp ready to go physically, but also I think what's going to be important is, from a communication standpoint, his English, he has a really good, his grasp of English is gotten enough to the point now where he's been comfortable, obviously, talking with us in the media already a couple times already, and since he doesn't use it. So I think communication, but also his physical, you could just see he's got that extra step. Early season, he obviously wasn't ready, physically didn't look ready, and he looks, it's complete 180 so far. But he's trying to get against all the, they're figuring out lines and their bearings and who he's going to be playing with, at least early on here. But I would say so far he looks like he's ready to go. He certainly looked that way during the latter part of the preseason for sure.
9: Yeah, I'm excited to see what he can do in these battles between the Flyers and the Penguins. And obviously excited to talk with you some pucks again this season. I appreciate your time tonight, my friend. And Rasmus Ristolainen, welcome Sid to the season. I welcomed you back here. And let's do this a couple more times throughout the year.
15: Sounds great, Mets. Good to talk to you.
9: Good to talk to you as well. That is Anthony Mingioni. You can find him over on X at Anthony Mingioni, all one word. He's from Hockey Hot Stove and Off the Post Radio. When we come back, a look around the league at some news, notes, and more on the Penguins Radio Network, presented by Clearview Federal Credit Union.
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9: Penguins ahead of the Flyers 2-0 after one period of play. Goal scorers Nick Robertson and Ville Koivunen had the Penguins up 2-0 over Philly. Brian Metzer back here with you, and let's take a quick look around the league at some news and notes and a couple signings to report. William Karlsson, he has re-upped with the Vegas Golden Knights, signing a two-year, $13.5 million contract to stay with him. That'll take him through the 28-29 season. That's been a mainstay. He's been a mainstay ever since he left Columbus and went there in the expansion draft, and has been a big part of everything that's gone down in Vegas. And Casey DeSmith, the former Pittsburgh Penguin, he signs a two-year, $5 million contract with the Dallas Stars. He's been playing there for a bit and doing some pretty solid work in goal behind Jake Oettinger. So I imagine that will continue. And we have some other signings, news, and notes that we'll report as we move through the night here, and we'll get you caught up on that a little bit later. But just a reminder, Penguins up 2-0 over Philly. The cross-state hate kicked off early. It wasn't as physical. Rasmus Ristolainen, he laid a big hit on Sidney Crosby, and I saw Carlisle get knocked right before Robertson scored his goal, so we'll see if that continues, or it was Koivunen, I believe. But anyway, when we come back, second period action from Philly. Joe Brand and Phil Bork will have it for you next on the Penguins Radio Network, presented by Clearview Federal.
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0: A 2-0 lead for the Penguins as we enter the second period of the first game of the 2026-2027 season. Nick Robertson with the first goal. Ville Koivunen with the second. For Koivunen, it's his third in his NHL career. 82 NHL games heading into this one. And again, a big deal. He signed this past offseason with a lot to prove. Off to a good start. And honestly, both guys with good showings in the preseason, and Robertson and Koivunen both factoring in on the two goals here in the opening 20 minutes. Really hard to complain about anything in that first period of the season, Borky.
1: If you had a 1 and a 4 on the back of your jersey, you're a goal scorer tonight, right? 14 and Robertson and 41 for Koivunen. A couple of beauties. Both goals are absolutely gorgeous goals. And listen, we're in Philadelphia. We know what the city's all about, right? And you don't hear the term Broad Street Bullies anymore because they're not. It's too difficult. But there's always that undercurrent of this team that will try to play bully hockey, right? And so what this score has done, I think, is now going to force the Flyers to play hockey. Now they're playing, they're catch-up hockey, right? And so the Penguins have the Flyers right where they want them. They have a foot very close to the throat. Can they get it up on the throat here in the second period and really pinch them off? Because the Flyers will try to play rough and tumble, but the Penguins, I'm telling you what, man, they have come with a different vigor and a different attitude in this game. Now, can they maintain it throughout?
0: Second period is underway. Opening faceoff to begin it is brought to you by Clearview Federal Credit Union, proud presenting partner of the Penguins Radio Network. Penguins now attacking from right to left in their road white sweaters as Konechny wires a wrister wide of the net. Ristolainen plays the rebound at the near half boards and dumps it down along the end wall. Carlson tries to shoulder away Forster for the puck, couldn't. Carlisle will do so against Dvorak. Flyers attacking from left to right in their home orange and white sweaters. They've got the puck in the Penguins zone. They chip it down to the far corner. It's rung back up along the near boards, out of the reach of Ristolainen, and he'll have to chase it down into the Flyers' end.
1: They waved that faceoff off because Ristolainen was standing at the right point, took his stick and picked it up, and let that puck go right by him, almost begging for the icing. Linesman waved it off right away, and the neck of Ristolainen snapped around. Couldn't believe the call.
0: Matvei Michkov racing into the Penguins' zone. His shot gets deflected and goes out of play. 2-0 Penguins, a little over a minute gone in this second period. Pens are out shooting the Flyers 11-5, and they've had the last seven shots on goal to end the first period.
1: Yeah, you brought it up, Joe. There was a long time that the Flyers went without a shot, and it was after the Penguins' power play, right?
0: Yeah.
1: And a lot of times when you don't score on the power play, especially the home team on the penalty kill can get some mo from that. It wasn't that case at all. The Penguins just stepped on the accelerator.
0: Flyers have a Penguin zone. York is shot, blocked by Blake Lizotte as it goes out of play. Still just over a minute gone in the second period. Still 2-0 Penguins.
1: That's a little play that's not going to make the score sheet and not even going to be talked about probably in the postgame show. But that's a big play right there. Blake Lizotte, that's the kind of stuff that he does to help his team win that doesn't make it on the score sheet. He lost that faceoff clean, and it got zipped around the horn, the top of the umbrella. Eventually, the puck gets on the stick of York. That's a good scoring chance. Out of nowhere, almost over Blake Lizotte making up for losing that faceoff, blocks that shot.
0: Lizotte playing in his first game of this campaign. He did not compete in the preseason dealing with an injury, but luckily was activated just shortly before puck drop here tonight. And again, signed a 3-year extension with the Penguins last season that does take shape this year. Flyers with it in the Penguins zone. A good poke check by Blake Lizotte. Out to the neutral zone. Flyers have to regroup. Hard shoulder hit from Connor Dewar as Lozak came away at the puck for a moment, but now Zegras will sweep it out of harm's way. Pens get a change. 2 minutes gone in the second period. Sprung up ahead to Zegras, who will peel back into the Flyers zone. Again, 26 goals with Philadelphia last year, which was the second most goals in the NHL with the new team, behind Anthony Mantha, who led that record last season with the Pens, as this will be icing by the Flyers.
1: Let's call it offside, Flyers.
0: No, thank you.
1: You got it.
0: Just over 2 minutes gone in the second period. Still 2-0 Pens.
1: Want to get birthdays out of the way early?
0: Let's do it.
1: I think we're going to have a lot of back and forth. I don't think I'm going to be able to talk much later on in this game because I think it's going to be all you, partner, and it should be. Buddy Robertson, 35. Cal O'Reilly is the big 4-0. And Ryan Klo, 49. That's it. Told you. I get to it and get out of the way.
0: Been waiting all year for that. You got three?
1: It's a light day. What do you want me to tell you?
0: Starting the season here on September 30th. Beginning an 84-game schedule are the Penguins and the entire NHL. Take us all the way into the beginning of April as this will be icing by the Pens. And again, the last time these two teams match up will be April 3rd as the Penguins host the Flyers.
1: You know, I had my minions look up the Penguins' record against the Philadelphia Flyers from the time they came in the league in 1967 to the time Mario Lemieux became a Pittsburgh Penguin in 1984. Almost we need some sound effects on the drum roll here. You ready for this? 5-40-5.
0: Oh.
1: 15 years. We went to the Spectrum in Philadelphia and got our butts handed to us. 0-39-3 with the Penguins during that 15-year stretch playing at the Spectrum.
0: Starting the first of four here tonight this season as Trevor Zegras was just denied twice. First a block shot by Igor Chinnikov and then by Trevor Van Riemsdyk. Still 2-0 Penguins, a little over 3 minutes gone in the second period. Missed the line and gets it out to the neutral zone, but coughed it up to Tommy Novak. Drags it over the Flyers line. Far circle, tries to crash the net, but couldn't get past wrist the line and the last guy. Played up to Carlisle, near side. He'll fling a wrister in and out of the glove of Ladar. Loose puck in front. They jab at it. Ladar's got no stick, and now they do blow the whistle.
1: Oh, yeah. They're going to get caught here. This is just dumb hockey here by Porter Matrone. This is Matrone trying to be a Broad Street bully. As the Penguins were hacking and whacking away in front of Ladar after a loose puck. Here's your call.
2: Number 94, Philadelphia. Minor, cross-checking.
1: Matrone comes from his point, covering the point, all the way to the front of the net, and from behind, cross-checks Blake Lizotte right across the black.
0: Hendrix LaPierre.
1: Thank you, Hendrix LaPierre, right across the back. Way to go, tough guy. From behind, cross-check. This is where you're up 2-0 on the road in Philadelphia. This is where you put the steel-toed boot right inside their chin with a power play goal.
0: Penguins now on the second power play. They've had the only two tonight. Face off in the Flyers zone, fought for along the near boards, and it's cleared down by Travis Sanheim into the Penguins' end. And the top unit starting this year, Erik Karlsson quarterbacking it with Sidney Crosby, Rickard Rakell, Igor Chinnikov, and actually Ville Koivunen now taking the place of apparently Tommy Novak on the top power play unit. Koivunen was on the second unit at practice yesterday and earlier today as Chinnikov will wire it down to the far corner. Couturier quickly gets to it, though, and will quickly clear it down.
1: Yeah, you need better decision-making and better execution from Chinnikov there. He had all day to carry the puck in, just set it up himself. For some reason, he wanted to go cross-corner and bank it to Sidney Crosby. That's a low-percentage play.
0: Penn's back in the Flyers zone. They'll pump it up to Carlson, far point. He'll wrist one. Pad save Ladar. Couldn't be cleared up by the Flyers, but now they do have it. Forster brings it up to the neutral zone. He's got wrist aligned into his left. He'll take it over the Penguins line. Blows past Chinnikov. Tried to fire a backhand shot, but luckily it was kicked away by Shelock.
1: That's the risk right there, putting a forward back.
0: Another steal. Forster, a shot and a save by Shelock. At the top of his crease, the Philadelphia Flyers have their first shot on goal since the first period. It comes shorthanded. And they have more shots on goal than the Penguins do on the power play.
1: Yeah, the turnover by Koivunen, and Dan Mews saw enough, and he said, boop, let's get the second unit out there. And you can see it from up here. Forster really didn't have much going on, but he saw it was Chinnikov. Saw it was a forward that was a little bit awkward going backwards in a one-on-one situation, and he just took it wide, a lot like we see from Brian Rust, right?
0: Yeah.
1: Gotta take it from that bottom of the circle right into the blue paint. And Chilos had to be sharp there.
0: Flyers win the draw in the Penguins zone as Sanheim rips a shot from the high slot in and out of the glove of Chilos. He left it for Sam Girard. Second unit out here for the Penguins power play with 35 seconds to go on the man advantage. They're back in the Flyers zone. Novak far circle to LaPierre near circle. A give and go from Malkin. Back to LaPierre at the hash marks. Up to Malkin near point. LaPierre inside the near circle. Malkin one-timer. He scores! Evgeny Malkin joins in on the fun with a power play goal. And it's 3-0 Penguins here in the second period.
1: Oh, I love this goal. Man, I love this goal. Just it's a give and go. It's the best play in hockey. Evgeny Malkin from the left point sends it down to Hendricks LaPierre. He jumps right around Konechny. Konechny is stuck in the mud. And Gino opens up for the one-timer. And don't underestimate how perfect that pass was from LaPierre to Gino's wheelhouse. And he goes one-timer, top cheese, right where Mama keeps the peanut butter, up over the left glove hand of Dan Vladar. And it's 3-0 Penguins.
0: Career goal number 534 for Evgeny Malkin. And Dan Mews choosing to separate Sidney Crosby and Evgeny Malkin on the power plays. He did towards the end of last season. And that has carried over to the preseason and now, obviously, in game number one. And how about the Penguins' first three goal scorers of the year? All guys that signed new contracts in the offseason. Elmer Soderblom steals it away in behind Vladar's net, and then he just barrels down Jamie Drysdale. Girard tried to snap a pass, cut off by Cates. A lead pass intended for Michkov out of his reach as Shelovs will play it. 3-0 Penguins. Two goals in the first period, and then Evgeny Malkin with a power play goal here in the second. Dumped in by the Pens, tapped out by Ristolainen in between the penalty boxes. Tippett takes it over the Penguin line. He'll sling a wrister, and another save by Artur Shelovs, his eighth of the night. 14 minutes to go in the second period. Penguins lead 3-0.
1: Well, again, now that the score is 3-0, it's a steeper hill for the Philadelphia Flyers, and they're going to have to play hockey. But also, they might still try to stir the pot. And so you have to be, as a player, you have to be aware of that. And you might get punched in the face, and it might be no call. You got to skate away. You got to take it for the goodness of the score, the situation, on the road, game number one, D, all of the above. Because I would not be surprised at all if the Flyers really try to stir the pot after the whistle to see if the Penguins will retaliate.
0: Cleared by the Penguins, and it goes right in on net. Now Dan Vladar, he'll stop it. Now it's turned over. Ricard Raquel to Crosby. A shot just wide of the net.
1: Well, that's all we need right now is it to light the lamp right after Gino. That will really buzz the tower.
0: Flyers clear it to the neutral zone. The Penguins quickly get it back. Ricard Raquel dumps it in. Took a weird bounce. Here's Robertson going after the loose puck. Barista Lining gets there first. Puck cleared all the way down to the Penguins' end. Spinning on edge. And that will not be quick enough for icing. So the Flyers can get a change. It's played ahead to Crosby in the neutral zone. As Robertson dumps it in. The Flyers' end far corner. Now the Pens get a change. With just over 13 minutes to go in the second period. Hustling, Declan Carlisle got it to Koivunen. He'll feed LaPierre, but his shot gets blocked. Flyers along the far wall, fling it down to the Penguins' end, and again, now this time it will be icing. Just under 13 to play in the second period. Penguins lead 3-0.
1: Well, I'm not that I was concerned, but I did bring it up that I was hoping that the Penguins would carry over in the second and do a lot of things they did in the first. So far, so good.
0: Good to see them take advantage of the Porter Martone penalty that brought them on their second power play of the night. First power play, they didn't have a shot on goal. Second power play, Evgeny Malkin picks up his first goal of the season. Penguins are trying to win the home opener, win their season opener, easy for me to say, for the second straight year. Under their new head coach, Dan Mews. A 3-0 shutout against Madison Square Garden last year. Here's LaPierre, a wrister. He scores! All the new guys chiming in for the Penguins. It's Hendricks LaPierre with his first goal, and it's 4-0 in the second.
1: Oh, baby. Does he wire this one? And I think Vladar was cheating. I think Vladar, who was, his positioning was good. He's on the top of the crease. But I think he truly believed, and I think he gave the glove side a little bit to Hendricks LaPierre, and at the last second, the little tilt of the blade, LaPierre goes short side, blocker side, inside the post, on Dan Vladar, and it's 4-0 Penguins.
0: First year with the Pens after signing a 2-year deal. He spent the last 4 seasons with Washington. 4 goals last year. 1 goal in 1 game here tonight. 4-0 Penguins over the Flyers. 12.5 to play in this second period. Dumped in behind Shelov's net. As Sam Girard will race it down along the near side. Played ahead of the neutral zone. Tap back by Sealer back into the Penguin zone. As Girard will take it up ice. Tommy Novak with a touch pass to Malkin. Flyers zone in the crease near circle. Tried to feed Chinikov but couldn't get it past the skate of one of the Flyers. Malkin stole it back, slapped it over to the far wall. Forster boxes out Chinikov for the puck. Sent up the far boards by Philly. He'll punch it out to the neutral zone, but Novak quickly got it to Girard. He'll hustle it over the Flyers line. Malkin's cross-ice pass got tripped up by Philly. Forster takes it over the Penguins line near side. At the half boards, he'll swing it around the boards over to the far wall. Cates accelerates it to Sanheim. Shot on net, saved by Shelovs. Reading it somehow as he had Konechny right on his grill. But another save for Artur Shelovs. And another goal for the Penguins. They lead 4-0 over the Flyers here in Philly with 11.5 to play in the second period. 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
1: Hey, I want to remind you about tonight's Powerball jackpot. 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
0: That's the old 2-niner. Phil Bork, I'm Joe Brand. We're here in Philadelphia where the Penguins lead 4-0. 4 goals on 16 shots against Dan Vladar. And the Pens out shooting the Flyers 16-9. We'll get a faceoff to the right of Artur Shelovs. And it's pulled out by Chris Letang. 4 goals scored by Nick Robertson, Ville Koivunen, Kenny Malkin, and Hendrix LaPierre. Connor Dewar takes it over the Flyers line. Soderblom comes away with it, trying to set up Van Riemsdyk, but Philly poked it out to center ice. Blake Lizotte will race it down to the Penguins.
1: Don't get too fancy, boys, just because you're up 4-0. Keep it simple. You got a chance to funnel it to the net. Vladar does not have his A game here. Get to him. Keep putting pucks at his feet.
0: Dump back in by Van Riemsdyk into the Flyers zone. Rung up to the near corner. Ristolainen sent a short pass to Sanheim. He'll take it up the near side of the Flyers' end. Backhand chuck it out to the neutral zone as it's Tippett. Penguin zone, drags it near side, tried to go for a wraparound try, couldn't get it home.
1: Good play by Carlson. He sniffed that out on the wraparound and got a stick right up against the post and blocked that shot from Forster.
0: Penguin Penguins are offside entering the Flyers zone. 10.5 to play in this second period as the Pens lead by 4.
1: Penguins have at least 1 point from 11 different players. One player with more than 1 point, Hendricks LaPierre, and he has figured in on the last two Penguin goals.
0: And again, they just continue the trend that everybody that has scored tonight signed a new deal this past offseason. And again, the Penguins obviously trying to get off to a good start, mainly because of how much it worked out for them last year. As you mentioned in the pregame show, 8-2-2 just kind of set the tone for the rest of the year. Even when they hit that lull in December, they were able to get back to their winning brand of hockey after the Christmas break. And it just kind of instilled a belief in the team last year at the early going. They can only accomplish one thing tonight with one victory, but it could just start a good trend of what they were able to do last year. Because again, there's still a lot of question marks on this roster, a lot of newcomers, a lot of interesting moves, but all of those things were answered last year with a lot of success. LaPierre accelerates in behind Vladar's net, sets up Korzak, back to LaPierre along the blue line to Girard near point. He'll wrist one. Vladar with a stop, loose puck in front, they whack at it and score! It's Philip Hollander, and they're calling it a good goal. A 5-0 lead for the Penguins here in Philly in the second period, still with 9.5 to play in it.
1: This would not be denied. Great puck movement, all five players moving in unison, a lot of switching, a lot of body movement, puck movement, and when the time is right to get it to the net, get it to the feet of Vladar, and then win the puck battle. And you're right, you had Korzak, the defenseman, down low, but it was Philip Hollander setting up shop at the top of the crease. It is either his second or third whack. He finally shovels it underneath the sprawled out Dan Vladar, and it's 5-0 Penguins.
0: It was a short ending to Philip Hollander's year last season, just 13 games. He did score his first NHL goal last year, and he wastes no time in his return to the Penguins lineup here tonight. 5-0 Penguins here from Philly. An icing by the Flyers, 9.5 to play in the second.
1: In case you're just joining us, and I know there's almost half a game left here, so I'm not counting any chickens, but there is something to this. The last five regular season games against Dan Vladar, the Penguins are 4-0-1, and he has a 3.51 goals against and an .883 save percentage.
0: Put up good numbers against the Penguins in the playoff series. And again, earned him a contract this past offseason, but the Penguins have blitzed him here on opening night in Philly. Still 9:20 to play in the second. 5-0 Pens as the Flyers send it out to center ice. Tommy Novak will race it down and get it to Sam Girard.
1: And you wonder if next time we go for a broadcast timeout, Joseph Woll, the backup goaltender, might come in. And that's Rick Tocchet's way of not making his starting goaltender go with the skate of shame and pulling him in game. He knows the next whistle, if it's not an icing, will be a broadcast timeout.
0: Woll right now wearing a baseball cap at the door, as he was acquired in a trade with the Toronto Maple Leafs this past offseason. Penguins back in the Flyers zone. They flip it up to Letang, far point. LaPierre feeds Hollander. He'll sling one. Saved by Vladar. Rebound to the stick of LaPierre. Tried to center. Van Riemsdyk's got it. Over to Letang. Pumped one. That went off the skate of Koivunen.
1: Vladar was down and out. He was like a carp on the dock in the middle of a hot July day, just flopping around, and the Penguins couldn't pump one at the cage.
0: Reeled back into his crease as Koivunen whiffs on his shot. LaPierre, far circle to Letang, a blast. Bounced off of Ladar's left side. Martone tried to clear it, couldn't. Letang will flutter it up towards the near point. Van Riemsdyk races it down to keep it onside.
1: What an effort by Trevor Van Riemsdyk to keep that play alive.
0: Boo Birds are out in full effect here at an Xfinity Mobile Center. This is a raucous Philly crowd right now, not pleased with their home team. With the Penguins leading by 5 and being outshot 20-9, 7:45 to go in the second period. Tang sent it out to the neutral zone, but Benoit will tap it back over to the Penguins line. Carlisle one-arms it to Crosby, who backhand forks it into the Flyers and races on. Benoit gets there first in front of Robertson. Robertson slams him into the corner boards. And then Robertson gets barreled down by a couple of Flyers. Here comes Carlisle to join the pile, and everybody gathered along the near boards.
1: Talk about no friends. Nick Robertson and Simon Benoit, teammates last year in Toronto, and Robertson saw an opportunity to ram him into the boards, and he did just that. And know that, and you would expect that attention coming from the Flyers, retaliation, you would expect that. I don't want any penalties here. If you do, even it up. I just think it's just boys being boys here. But for a change, it's the Penguins initiating, not retaliating.
0: Right now, Nick Seeler, who is one tough cookie, is chirping at Robertson, who is skating in circles in the near circle, being held back by the official right now.
1: Well, here's the thing. There was no initial call on Robertson's hit on Benoit. And Benoit, he's a tough customer, too.
0: Declan Carlisle was the first to come and support Robertson. And again, we've seen him show some physicality in the preseason to protect his captain of Sidney Crosby.
1: And so, to my point, if you're going to put Robertson in the box, which you have right now, you better put a Flyer in the box too.
0: And Robertson in the box, and it does look like Benoit's going as well.
1: And Carlisle.
0: And Carlisle.
1: And
0: Seeler.
1: There we go. I think this is going to get evened up, which it should be.
0: Evened up, and we'll go to a break. A 5-0 lead for the Penguins with 7:23 to go in the second period. We'll tell you if the Flyers are going to make a goaltending change when we come back. You're listening to the Penguins Radio Network, presented by Clearview Federal Credit.
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0: Penguins will be shorthanded for the first time tonight, but they do have a 5-0 lead over the Philadelphia Flyers. 7:23 to go in the second period. As Nick Robertson and Declan Carlisle each in the box. There is Simon Benoit in the box for the Flyers as well after a heavy hit from Robertson on Benoit. Robertson called for boarding. That's what's resulted in the man advantage for the Flyers right now.
1: The reason I have a problem with this is because as soon as the hit was delivered by Robertson on Benoit, I looked at both gentlemen with the orange armbands. Neither arm went up. There was no call on that initial hit. But then after the pushing and shoving, okay, take Carlisle, take Benoit. I have no problem with that. But then why after the fact you were not going to make that initial call on Robertson, why after the fact you kind of back it up and go, whoa, wait a minute, maybe we should call Robertson for boarding. That's why I have a problem with it.
0: After the draw, Sam Girard will pump it down out of the Penguin zone, clear it all the way down to the Flyers' end. Penguins on the PK for the first time tonight. They've got Connor Dewar, Blake Lizotte, Trevor Van Riemsdyk, and Sam Girard. Flyers over the Penguin line as Martone will chip it down to the corner for Zegras, playing it off the end board. Sweeps it over to Michkov, up to Forster, far point, back to Michkov at the corner. Back to Forster at the point. High slot, Drysdale. Near circle, Zegras. Touch pass to Martone. Back to Zegras in the corner. Up along the wall. One-timer, Drysdale. Off the boot of Trevor Van Riemsdyk, goes to the far wall. Philly still with it. Miechkoff accelerates it to the near boards. 1:15 to go on the Penguins' PK. They lead by five in the second period. Centering pass goes off the pad of Archer Shelovs on a half-hearted shot from Forster. Flyers still with it. Zegras one-timer deflected but stopped by Shelovs. Backhand attempt by Miechkoff stuffed out as well. And a centering pass by Philly, and Trevor Zegras goes all the way down to the Flyers' end. Penguins could get a change.
1: Zegras didn't have to make that play. I don't know if you can hear him yell, no, from the corner. It's a complete blind spinorama backhand pass when there wasn't a Penguin within 20 feet of him.
0: The jersey tucked, Trevor Zegras heads back to the bench. Second unit out here for the Flyers with 40 seconds to go on the Philadelphia power play. 5-0 Penguins, 6 minutes to go in the second.

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0: 3 goals from the Penguins in this second period has them ahead 5-0 over the Philadelphia Flyers. 5:14 to go in the second, as we'll get a face-off to the left of Dan Vladar. Vladar allowing 5 goals on 21 shots. Meanwhile, Artur Shelov's making 11 saves on the Flyers so far tonight. Sidney Crosby feeds Chris Letang, who pumped one. Stopped by Vladar. Now Raquel near a circle. Wrister and a shoulder save by Vladar. Raquel handles the long rebound. Got it to Sidney behind the net. Wrap around try. Robertson a blast and another save by Vladar as it nearly snuck underneath his right armpit. The Penguins offense continues to just pummel Dan Vladar right now.
4: And partnered by my count, since the Penguins went up 5-0, Vladar has made four. Four unbelievable saves. Point-blank shots by the Penguins. And he's made those saves. We thought for sure Joseph Woll was going to make his Flyers debut as the backup goaltender to relieve Vladar, but Rick Tocchet decided to stay with Vladar, and Vladar's made some big saves.
0: Penguins win the draw. Crosby along the goal line, near side, tried to feed Raquel, couldn't get a shot off. Billy flips it up the near wall, but Robertson cuts it off, got it to Raquel, near half boards, takes it down to the corner, backhanded centering pass intended for Crosby is stolen away by the Flyers. Alex Bump accelerating over the Penguins' line. Gets it to the near side. Backhand centering pass intended for Cates was broken off. Fight for it in the near corner. Crosby's got Bump tied up along the boards. Cates comes away with it. Far corner, feeds it to Sealer a blast. Hits some traffic and slowed down over to the near corner. 4:20 to go in the second period. Penguins lead 5-0. Crosby out to the neutral zone for Robertson. And he'll just dump it into the Flyers' end. Penguins get a change here. Bump flying up to the neutral zone. In between the penalty boxes, he'll backhand it into the Penguins' end. Gerard cuts it off. He feeds Novak over the Flyers' line, near side. Couldn't feed it to Malkin, but will swing it in deep and behind the net to Chinnikov. He got thrown off the puck by York. Malkin touched it, but couldn't keep hold of it. Near side, Drysdale will flip it out to center ice. That Korzak will handle down the tumbling puck. 3:45 to go in the second. Penguins lead 5-0 over Philadelphia. As Evgeny Malkin nearly iced it down, but Igor Chinnikov able to handle the long rebound over to the far corner. Back down in behind the net. Malkin handling the puck over a poke check from Dvorak. Played up the near wall. Gerard sends one towards the net. It caught the upstairs of Cam York. Headman passed to Forster over the Penguins line now. Far circle brings it down to the corner. Curls around. Sets up Sealer a one-timer. Caught a deflection. Tumbled over to the near side. Raced after by Michkov. Played it ahead, but Novak cut it off. Got it to center ice, where Benoit will take it, feed it to Sealer. He'll dump it down to the Penguins' end. 3 minutes to go in the second period. Penguins with a 5-0 lead over Philadelphia.

0: Forster in the near corner of the Penguin zone, fighting after the puck with Malkin. He took down Miechkov. Nothing called, though. Miechkov comes to his feet. Puck still batted around, now finally taken away by Korzek. He'll skate it over to the far side, flip it out to the neutral zone. Poke from Chinikov to Novak. He'll take it over the Flyers' line and swing it down to the Flyers' end. 2:40 to go in the second. Penguins lead 5-0. Tip it ahead to the neutral zone. Tries to chip and chase around Carlisle. Got it to the corner where he fed Konechny. He'll take it up to the circle. Batted up to Ristolainen in a blast. Caught some traffic in front of the net, but it went wide.
1: Hit Carlisle in the foot and hurt him.
0: Meanwhile, Lazat takes it over the Flyer line. Down to the corner. Stops on a dime. He got barreled by Tippett. As Lazat now down on the ice in the far corner underneath Sanheim. He lost his bucket now, too.
1: Yeah, Sanheim ripped the bucket off of Lazat, and he'll get himself to the bench.
0: Under his own accord and quickly sitting down, that's a good sign to see. Carlisle rips one and a pad save from Vladar. Rebound to the far half boards, under 2 minutes to go in the second period. Penguins poking along the end boards. Dewar sends a heavy hit on Ristolainen. It's worked out to center ice. Zegras will leave it back for Tippett. He'll take it over the Penguin line. Fire a shot on net, sicked away by Shelov. Zegras collects at the far half boards, sends it down to the corner as Tippett fell on his own accord. Down to the far corner. Fans want a tripping penalty on Carlisle, but they play on. Murphy dumped out to the neutral zone. Bounced around as it plopped up into the air. Fell to the ice in the Flyer zone. As Couturier takes it, sends it ahead to Martone. He's over the Penguin line with 1:20 to go in the second period. 5-0 the Penguins lead here on opening night in Philadelphia. Fight for the puck in the near corners. It squeaks over to the far one in the Penguin zone. Letang will lift it up into the air. Tumbles down to the ice. Into the Flyer zone. Not far enough for icing, though. Benoit plays it up along the near boards. Koivunen cuts it off as he's got his first goal of the year tonight. Played over to the far corner that Crosby tries to one-arm, but Robertson will take it in behind the net. Played over to the near wing. Under a minute to go. Crosby behind Vladar's net. Somehow snapped the pass up to Letang. Raquel to Crosby at the goal line. Nearly went top shelf over Vladar.
1: That was almost off the ear hole of Vladar from a ridiculous angle by Sid.
0: Loose puck that Crosby sweeps to Raquel in the far corner. Raquel muscles a hit from Benoit, brings it up the far wall to the point, spun over to the near corner for Van Riemsdyk to Crosby on the doorstep. Couldn't connect. Van Riemsdyk in the circle. Raquel a shot wide of the net. Backhanded second attempt went wide. Crosby feeds it to Van Riemsdyk. Far point. Letang at the near point to Raquel in the corner. Crosby a shot. Glove saved by Vladar in and out of his mitt. And at the top of his crease, he'll freeze it. Raquel will take a couple of swings from Benoit and another fracas around the Flyer net. A 5-0 lead for the Penguins with 18 seconds to go in the second period.
1: And I tell you, for Penguin fans, I wish you were here. The uneasiness of this Philadelphia Flyer fan base, and there are a lot of orange jerseys here. It's quiet, and when there is noise, it's more of just the Flyer fans booing their own Philadelphia Flyers as the Penguins continue to pile on the shots, the quality shots, the offensive zone time, puck possession, all of it. And now they're going to get a power play after Sealer. Yeah, partner, I think it was 24, not 44, that drilled Raquel.
0: You're right, thank you.
1: After the shot came in on Vladar. Raquel with an extra whack and then a cross check and a punch by Sealer was enough to send him to the sin bin. And with 17.9 seconds left in the second period, because the Penguins defenseman came in on that fracas in front of the goal, even though the Penguins are going to be on a power play here, they're going to bring this face off outside the blue.
0: Crosby wins the draw, quickly brings it into the Flyer zone. Raquel sets up Novak. Over to Carlson above the near circle. 10 seconds to go in the period. Penguins on the power play. Carlson to Raquel at the high slot to Carlson again. Pumps one. It went off the skate of Chinikov out to the high slot. Raquel sends one last blast. Couldn't get through. And that will end the second period. But the only sounds from the Flyers fans has been frustration. A 5-0 lead for the Penguins through the first 40 minutes of the 2026-2027 season. And out shooting Philadelphia 26-12.
1: It's impressive. It really is impressive. You know, the Flyers coming into this season, coming into this game, just talked about taking the next step. You know, that's a very successful season for them last year. Top three in the Metro, knock off the Penguins in the first round. that's a big step forward for them. And so for them to come out like this so far, you wonder what's being said in that locker room, player to player, leadership group, coach to players. But I can tell you one thing. The Penguins coaching staff and their leadership group are saying, we don't have anything. We don't have anything right now. And I think the Penguins have learned some tough, valuable lessons over the last couple of years. And as we know in December how things went with the leads that they had, I think those lessons have been learned.
0: 20 minutes to go on opening night here in Philadelphia, and the Penguins are trying to start the season 1-0-0. Brian Metzer is standing by. He'll have the second intermission report for us as the Penguins lead the Flyers 5-0 through 2 here in Philly. You're listening to the Penguins Radio Network, presented by Clearview Federal Credit Union.
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9: Stick around as the Penguins live intermission report kicks off right now.
10: Well, well, well. The Pittsburgh Penguins came to play tonight. They lead the Philadelphia Flyers 5-0 after two periods of play at Xfinity Mobile Arena. Brian Metzer back here with you, and you gotta love taking it to the team that knocked you out of the playoffs just last spring or this spring. We're in the same year still. It was one of those situations where the Penguins came out with a little bit of a chip on their shoulder here tonight, and they picked up where they left off in period one. It happened on the power play, 5:03. Evgeny Malkin gets his first of the year from Henrik Lapierre and Tommy Novak. Just a great little give and go between he and Lapierre. He finds Gino in the slot. He lets an absolute howitzer go, beating Dan Vladar to give the Penguins a 3-0 lead. They were not done yet because the aforementioned Henrik Lapierre would get his first in a Pittsburgh Penguins uniform. 7:26, coming down the left wing, ends up lashing a shot on the short or past the short side of Dan Vladar. Philip Hallander and Declan Carlisle with the helpers on that one. And then this is kind of a theme. The guy that got the primary assist on the previous goal scores next. And that's what Philip Hallander did. At 10:23, he picks up a goal it was a really hard working one. Korzak puts a shot through and Hallander kind of jackknifed to the front of the net and found a way to put it in to give the Penguins a 5-0 lead. So you love to see it. 5-0 there. Just a little chaos ensued at times throughout that period. You had some penalties called as you had Porter Marton going to the box for cross-checking at 3:23. Declan Carlisle and Nick Robertson went at 12:37 for boarding and roughing, and Simone Benoit went at roughing during went for roughing during that little scrum as well, because Robertson actually boarded Benoit before the dust up. Penguins will have a power play going into the third period. Nick Seeler went for roughing at 19:42, and quickly 15-7. Penguins outshot the Philadelphia Flyers in that period. When we come back, our first of the year, a powwow with the great old 2-9er Phil Borky joins me next on the Penguins Radio Network, presented by Clearview Federal Credit Union.
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10: Penguins lead the Flyers 5-0 after two periods of play at Xfinity Mobile Arena. Brian Metzer back here with you, and joining me live now from Xfinity Mobile Arena, none other than my good buddy, the old 2-9er Phil Bork. Borky, great to be back with you, my friend. You got to be loving this one so far.
1: I'm trying to temper myself a little bit. I know we got 20 minutes to go, but just to kind of sit here in this building, Mets, and to listen to the Flyer faithful, the way they are booing their own boys.
10: Yep.
1: I'm kind of lapping it up. I'm not going to lie to you.
10: It's the sweet elixir of the gods, my friend. We have to love when that happens. And you know what? I heard you talking to Sidney Crosby about it pregame. I've been feeling this way. Robertson brings a little bit of the nuance that Chris Kunitz, Pascal Dupuis, some of those more blue-collar wingers he's had over the years. Are you shocked that it's working this well? I think they look great together, and I think that could be a good fit moving forward.
1: Am I shocked it's working this well? No. Am I shocked it's working this well so quick? Yeah, a little bit. You never know, right? Because we saw Nick Robertson in Toronto, and we never really knew who the real Nick Robertson was, right? Just because of where he slotted in and down the depth chart, right?
10: Yeah.
1: We were always kind of from a distance curious. It was very well known how much Kyle Dubas liked Nick Robertson, and we thought, well, this is probably going to be a try to get him out of Toronto in the trade. Well, it took the offseason to make it happen as a restricted free agent. He just didn't fit there. But you're right. As far as fitting with Sidney Crosby, I think it's twofold. It takes a certain person, a certain personality, you know, that's not wild. Like maybe the first time you meet Sid, but you get over it real quick. I don't feel that Nick Robertson is wild and overwhelmed by Sidney Crosby. I just think there's just a ton of respect. But then the on-ice part that means so much is he is able to think kind of next level, next play, two plays down the road, and have a ton of confidence in your own abilities, and to believe that if I go to the net and I get open 30 feet away and Sid's got a 240-pound defenseman on his back. He's on his backhand.
10: Yep.
1: I believe if I put my stick down, he will still get me the puck. That's how Kunitz thought. That's how Dupuis thought. Even Jake Gensel and Brian Rust and now Rickard Rakell, too. Like, these guys have figured it out that it's not hard to play with Sid. It just takes a unique skill set and person/personality.
10: Yeah, I completely agree with you there, Borky. And I know I wasn't with you guys in the preseason, but I heard you and Joe talking about Robertson's actions in a couple of the preseason games when he played. He just seems like he thinks the game on that level and continues to work hard even when he goes down. I remember you guys talking about when he was brought down playing from the wallet and trying to make the saucer pass, holding on to the puck. Those kinds of things are going to resonate with the captain, I think.
1: Buddy, you have to admit, we've talked about this for years, that we need that next wave. We need the injection of youth, and not just good young players that we hope down the road are going to be good. We need you now, man.
10: Yep.
1: We don't need you to just put a Penguin jersey on and to be like, well, you know, he's going to be good in a couple years. No, we need it now, and guys like Robertson and Hollander, and good to see Ville Koivunen doing what he's
10: agreed
1: doing. So, yeah, these young players, they got to get up to that next level. We've seen a lot of it here tonight.
10: You know what, Borky, we're just about out of time, but I thought they'd have tough roster decisions that were helped by the injuries. Now it might be the other way. When guys get healthy, who do you take out? But you and I will break that down as we move through the season. This is One in the Hopper, buddy. Great to be back with you.
1: We got 20 minutes to go here.
10: Yep.
1: So don't forget that.
10: Yep.
1: So, yeah, we don't have anything in the hopper yet.
10: But you and I have one in the hopper. That's what I meant. You and me.
1: Oh,
10: that's
1: you
10: it.
1: You and I have one. Okay. You and I have one in the hopper. Hopefully the Penguins can go 1-0-0 here to start 26-27.
10: Couldn't agree more, my friend. We'll do it again in a couple days. That is the great Phil Bork. Love to be back with them here. When we come back, news, notes, and more from around the league. You'll hear it on the Penguins Radio Network, brought to us by our friends over at Clearview Federal Credit Union.
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10: Penguins ahead of the Flyers, 5-0 after 2 in Philly. Brian Metzer back here with you, and you love to see it. Nice way to start off the season, and you're getting some people going. New faces, new players, making an impact early on in their Pittsburgh Penguins tenure here. You got Nick Robertson on the board, Ville Koivunen answering the naysayers, scoring early on this season to maybe hopefully jumpstart a career or a season for him. Henrik Lapierre and Filip Hallander, all great stuff. When we look around the league at some news and notes, I mentioned there were some other things. Paul Steigerwald's favorite goaltender, Ukko-Pekka Luukkonen, expected to be back with the Buffalo Sabres as soon as tomorrow. And they've had some goaltending issues early on this season. So that's a big thing for them to be able to get him back in the saddle. Alex Lyon's been out with injuries, and it's been a grind for the goalie. So getting Pekka Luukkonen back is going to be big. And then Jared Bednar, He signs a new four-year contract to stay with the Colorado Avalanche through the 30-31 season. Had some successes there, had some lack of success over the last couple seasons. You know, they want to get back to the Stanley Cup, and we'll see if he can get him there. They believe he might be the guy based on getting this contract out of the way. When we come back here, third period action from Philly. Can the Penguins finish it out? Joe Brand and Phil Bork tell you next on the Penguins Radio Network, presented by Clearview Federal.
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30: Well, the Penguins are looking for their first win of the year. They're off to a good start, 5-0 through the first two periods. 20 minutes left here from Philadelphia. Shots on goal in favor of the Pens, 26-12. Goals scored by Nick Robertson, Ville Koivunen. Power play goal by Evgeny Malkin, Hendricks LaPierre, and Philip Hollander, all joining in on the score sheet. Penguins have done a lot of the right things, including killing off a penalty, and they'll continue this third period on the power play.
1: Hey, man, partner, they're getting goals from everybody. Got a power play goal for Evgeny Malkin. Penguins have been engaged physically. They've made a lot of simple plays, smart plays, rolled four lines. Let's see if they can bring their best here in the third and finish this one off.
30: Sidney Crosby, who's now starting his 20th year as captain of the Pittsburgh Penguins, takes the opening draw against his former teammate Nola Chari and his playing partner, really, over the last year. Dumped into the Penguins zone. Pens now attacking from left to right in their road white sweaters. Philadelphia Flyers attacking from right to left in their home orange and white sweaters. Opening faceoffs brought to you by number one Cochrane Club One Rewards. 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Flyers are offside entering the Penguins zone. 5-0, the Penguins lead.
1: No, I really don't like that from Igor Chinnikov. That almost cost the Penguins. Getting too cutesy. About 5 feet inside the Flyers. Blue line. The bad pass to Erik Karlsson. It was about a foot and a half behind Karlsson. And that led to what looked like it was going to be a 2-on-1. And Chinnikov would have been the only defenseman back. Forward playing D. Penguins caught a break there.
30: And the Penguins on the power play as Karlsson races into the Flyers zone. Far half wall, feeds it to Chinnikov in the circle. His pass goes off the skate of one of the Flyers. Chinnikov again at the corner, up to Karlsson at the point. snaps a pass to Novak, high slot, downstairs to Crosby in the corner. He just let it ride over to the far corner now. One-armed up to the far point, Carlson there waiting for it. High slot, over to Raquel above the circle. Back to Carlson, wrister deflected, saved by Vladar. Crosby whacking at it, backhand shot by Chinnikov, goes wide.
1: Wide open there for Chinnikov on the backhand. Just shanked his shot and sent it wide.
30: 34 seconds on the Penguins' power play. Pass from Carlson jumps off the stick of Raquel, and the Flyers are able to clear it down. Shelov's out of his net to stop it. Second unit will come out onto the ice for the Penguins as Girard leaves it back for Letang, now to Malkin. Hendricks, LaPierre, and Ville Koivunen out there as well for the Penguins' second unit. Left at the near point for Letang. He sweeps the tumbling puck to Girard, far side, now snapped down to LaPierre. 5 seconds to go on the power play as Shelov slaps his stick to the ice. Downstairs for Koivunen, looking for Letang. Quick shot, saved by Vladar, and he gobbles up the rebound to prevent the Penguins from another opportunity. Keeps it 5-0 Pens, almost 2 minutes gone in this third period.
1: I like that from the second unit. Number one, they simplified it. Number two, there was a great awareness that Seeler was coming out of the box. Now, maybe not a threat as a defenseman, not with great offensive instincts, but nonetheless, Koivunen from the goal line finds Letang coming in from the right point position. Chris Letang doesn't try to do too much. Doesn't miss the net, doesn't have the shot blocked, doesn't give the Flyers anything at the end of their penalty kill by throwing it into the breadbasket of Dan Vladar.
30: The Penguins now 1-for-3 on the power play. This will be icing by the Flyers.
1: Got a question for you.
30: Okay.
1: Are you surprised to see Dan Vladar to come out here in the third?
30: Not anymore after Rick Tocchet had a big opportunity to pull him later in the second. Because like you said, it would have been a perfect opportunity during a break. You didn't have to pull him mid-game. Yeah. Kind of get added on to all the pressure that the Flyers fans were providing. And you also brought it up. He made a handful of really big saves after, I think it was the fourth goal, but still.
1: You know, there's some goaltenders, you go back to, you know, Andrei Vasilevskiy. He doesn't like to be pulled. It doesn't matter what the score is. I mean, it's kind of like he feels like I made the mess. I can clean it up. You know, and you wonder if Dan Vladar kind of has that same mentality.
30: Blast from Malkin, takes a long rebound off the end boards. Korzak can only bring it behind the net. Sends it up to Girard. His shot gets blocked. Malkin boxed out. Tip it for the puck. Now took it back for Korzak near half wall. Down to the corner for LaPierre. Sent up to Girard. High slot. Does a dipsy do around Tippett. Keeps hold of the puck inside the circle towards the net. Shot on net. Bad save by Vladar.
1: Oh, my goodness. We don't see that from Sam Girard too much as a Pittsburgh Penguin. As a Colorado Avalanche, the over-under was about 3.5 per game on those little spinorama moves, and he just spun his way into great shooting position as he rode kind of side saddle with Evgeny Malkin, and when Malkin peeled off to go to the net, Girard darted really to the middle of the ice in the slot area and tried to go five-hole on Vladar.
30: Well, the two biggest names are still here on the Penguins' defensive side of things, and Erik Karlsson and Chris Letang, but all three pairs are different than what they were last year. Yeah. Declan Carlisle, who came over from Tampa Bay, is with Erik Karlsson. Trevor Van Riemsdyk now with Chris Letang, and Caden Korzak with Sam

0: The near wall glass tumbles into the Flyers, and this will be icing by the Pens. 4 minutes gone in the third. Penguins lead 5-0.
1: If I can kind of add to your comments about Sam Girard and the defense pairings being different. You know, last year you had Sam Girard with Chris Letang, and you say, oh, hey, they're both from the province of Quebec. Put them together. They speak the same language. They'll be great. Well, it wasn't great. And so tip of the cap to Dan Muse and also Mike Stethers, who runs the defenseman, to say, wait a minute, let's take a better look at this. What might work better? Just because they're from Quebec doesn't mean it's a great pairing, and the changes have seemed to have worked so far.
0: The delayed penalty on the Penguins as Vladar skates over to the bench. The Penguins are about to be shorthanded as Noah Cates one arms it over to the near side. Played up to the point for Drysdale. Rims it down to the corner. Pulled off the wall by Alex Bump up the near wing. Missed a pass to Michkov, and now finally Raquel touches the puck as the Penguins will be shorthanded. It looks like Declan Carlisle going to the box.
2: Number 72, Pittsburgh, Minor, there first.
1: Yeah, I'm okay with those kind of minors as Declan Carlisle just trying to play rough and tumble in front of his goaltender to clear out some bodies, and this gave a little bit of a shove into the lower back of Alex Bump. Bump went down very easy after taking that bump in the back. And off to the power play go the Flyers.
0: So Bump draws the penalty. No sign of Bonk. He's down in the AHL. Reassigned prior to opening night as the Penguins win the draw on the PK, and Sam Girard clears it down. Well, to continue the conversation on Girard as well, remember he spent a little bit of time with Ilya Solovyov, and because those two had a little bit of history in Colorado, you thought that maybe that's a pair we'll see this year. That still could be the case. Solovyov active on the roster. Here's Dewar with a break, shorthanded breakaway, Flyers zone, and just at the last second, a good back check coming from Jamie Drysdale to break off his shot.
1: Drysdale had to hit the brakes and button hook and hunt down Dewar. Good job.
0: Martone in the Penguin zone. Shot got blocked. Here could be another breakaway. Elmer Soderblom tied up by Drysdale. Still brings it in the Flyers zone. In front of the net. Can't get a clean shot off.
1: I like what he was thinking. He's using the 6'8 frame to fend off Drysdale there, and was almost able to curl and drag it into himself in almost a spinning, turning clockwork motion.
0: Flyers can't get back into the Penguin zone, which erupts in more boos from the Philadelphia Flyers fan base. Under a minute to go on the Penguins' PK. Here comes Tippett cruising into the Penguin zone. Backhand shot went wide. Bump's got it at the near half wall. We'll flip it up to the high slot for Drysdale. Back to Bump above the circle. Down to the corner. Now for Konechny. He'll curl around the ring. Take it to the top part of it. Now the crease. Downstairs for Tippett. Pass broken off by Carlson, but couldn't clear it just yet. Cates in the far circle. Rips a wrister. It's blocked by Korzak. He'll slam Bump into the boards. Flyers still with the puck, though. Konechny to the high slot for Cam York. York dances with the puck. Over to Tippett near circle. You can hear the Flyers fans saying, shoot the puck, as Tippett will, and it'll get blockered away by Shelovs. Cates with it. Downstairs, redirected. Saved by Shelovs to keep it 5-0 Penguins.
1: And that should be free reign for the Penguins to take liberties against Travis Konechny. The redirect got stopped by Shelovs, and you can hear how hard Konechny was whacking at the pads of Shelovs as he clearly had the puck covered. You could clearly hear the whistle, and Konechny, 1, 2, 3, 4 whacks into Shelovs, and the Penguins had every right, if they wanted to take liberties against Konechny.
0: Still 13 seconds on the Penguins' PK. They lead 5-0. Artur Shelovs with 14 saves tonight. We'll get another face-off in the Penguins' zone. Penalty kill unit out there with Blake Lizotte to take the draw. Trevor Van Riemsdyk to his left, along with Connor Dewar. Chris Letang to his right. Flyers win the draw. Far circle. Shot from Sanheim. Got slowed down, tumbling puck in behind the net. Dewar broke his stick blocking that shot, had to pick up a new one. Catches a long feed from Chris Letang, clears it out to Lozano in the neutral zone. Carlisle's out of the box, we're back to 5-on-5. Penguins 2-for-2 on the PK tonight. They lead 5-0 with under 13.5 to play in the third. As the Flyers dump it into the Penguins' zone, this one goes out of play and will send us to our first break of the third. Penguins with a 5-0 lead over the Flyers here in Philly. 13:20 to go in regulation. 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
0: Here in Philadelphia. 13:20 to go in regulation as the Pens are looking for an opening night win. Home opener coming up this Saturday against Montreal at PPG Paints Arena.
1: Montreal with a big win last night in Toronto. And the Leafs playing a back-to-back situation.
0: Lost to Vancouver last night.
1: The Leafs lost to Montreal last night.
0: Pardon me.
1: Yep, that's okay. And they're up 2-0 to the Islanders in the third. Easton Cowan with a 1+1 so far tonight for the Leafs.
0: Connor McDavid and the Edmonton Oilers with the loss to Vancouver last night in overtime. Here in Philadelphia, it's been all Penguins. Two goals in the first period, three in the second. A 5-0 lead with under 13 to play. And the Penguins starting this season in the same place it ended last year, exactly 5 months ago. These two teams won't see each other again until January as a long dump in from the neutral zone goes right in on net of Artur Shelov, who has stopped 14 Flyers shots tonight, making 15 now.
1: Hey, partner, I got some other nuggets for you. I gave you the Penguins team record from 67-68 to 83-84, in case you're just joining us. 5-40-5 here in Philly. Get this. When Mario Lemieux was in the lineup with the Pittsburgh Penguins, games in Philadelphia, there were 29-9-2. And Mario in the 32 games of him in the lineup, 24 goals and 49 points. Things changed when 66 got drafted by the Penguins in 1984.
0: Blast from Carlson, glove saved by Dan Vladar. What was the record for Lemieux against the Flyers?
1: It was 29-9-2.
0: Well, I asked you again. 29 wins?
1: Yes, 29.
0: And then another?
1: Nine.
0: Nine and another two?
1: Two, yeah. I did not check the pick two for the PA lottery tonight yet.
0: Number 87 to take the draw against Christian Dvorak in the Flyers zone to the left of Vladar. Puck goes rocketing over to the near corner. Off the glass, York plays it, skates it up ice in the far wing. Drysdale played ahead of the neutral zone. Raquel comes away with it. Soft pass to Crosby over the Flyers line. Slides it over to the near side. Drysdale plays it off the wall, shovels it up to the point, but Forster comes away with it. Gets it to Dvorak over the Penguins' line. Drop back pass to Mechkov. Great back check by Nick Robertson breaking off the puck. He'll skate it up ice to the neutral zone. Rink-wide pass to Crosby. Tried to one-arm it into the Flyer zone, but the pass a little bit behind him. That top line will change. Erik Karlsson will skate it back in the Penguins' zone. Under 12 to play in the third. Penguins lead 5-0. Long dump in from the Pens into the near corner of the Flyer zone. Hollander fights off the puck out at the Koivunen. Girard from the far point will sling it down. It caught the official. Hollander will rim it along the boards to the near side. Couturier couldn't get around LaPierre. He has scored in his Penguins debut here tonight. As Koivunen feeds Korzak near point. Takes it down the wall at the half boards to the corner. Korzak with the puck. Wraparound try. Stuffed out by Vladar with the right pad.
1: That's taking what is given by Korzak. He just kept going and going, saying, you going to let me walk this in? I'm going to try myself a wraparound.
0: Some front door presence from this defensive pair. And Sam Girard and Caden Korzak. Another long dump in by the Pens that Sealer fetches. Penguins get a change here. Caden Korzak taps it back to the neutral zone. Lozat will backhand chuck it down to the Flyers' end. Sealer handles it under 11 to play in regulation here in Philly. 5-0 Pens. Flyers send it all the way down. No icing, though. Letang cuts it off in the corner. Cates gets in front. It's chipped over to the far side. Elmer Soderblom comes away with it. Hustles it out to the neutral zone. As Duer taps it back to Van Riemsdyk over the Flyers' line, he'll rim it over to the far corner. Duer at the half boards. Hanging on to it. Tried to snap a pass up to Van Riemsdyk. Couldn't get it past one of the Flyers. Puck accelerates over to the point. They go D to D. Now Lazat high slot to Duer far circle at the corner. Up the boards to Lazat at the point. Snap pass to Van Riemsdyk. High slot trying to work around bump. They'll bring it to the half boards. Now keep it at the corner towards the net. Elmer Soderblom went down from the seat of his pants. Fired a pass to the corner for Duer.
1: How about this puck possession by this line here? The Penguins are starting to get change bodies, and they maintain puck control inside the Flyers' zone.
0: And being relentless in Philly's end, under 10 minutes to play in regulation. And the Boo Birds starting to fly once again here in Philly.
1: And now coming up. I think it's against Connor Duer.
0: Duer to the box. Penguins on the PK. A 5-0 lead with 9.5 to play in the third period. Here's the call.
2: Pittsburgh, number 19. Minor penalty for interference.
0: Penguins, who are 2-for-2 on the PK, will be shorthanded when we come back. 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
0: The Penguins, and now they're shorthanded with 9.5 to play in the third period. After winning the draw quickly, the Flyers fire a shot that gets deflected and goes out of play. 5 seconds gone in the Penguins' PK.
1: A clean win by the Flyers on that offensive zone power play faceoff, and it was Cam York with a long-range wrister off the blocker of Artur Shelov's up into the screen, and now it looks like Dvorak's going to get waved.
0: Konechny will come in, take the draw against Blake Lizotte. Tumbling puck to the far circle that bump scoops up. High slot for York. Near circle Tippett at the top of it. High slot for York again. Back to Tippett. They'll bring it to the top of the blue line. Wire a shot just wide of the net. Bump plays the long rebound off the end boards to York at the far point. Far circle for Alex Bump. Back to York. Back to Bump. 1:30 to go on the Penguins PK. York in the high slot. Back skates over to the point. Gets it to Tippett in the high slot. To York above the far circle. Tippett, one-timer. Fought off of the blocker by Artur Shelov. Van Riemsdyk with the long rebound takes his time and wisely passes it to Raquel, who is skating into the neutral zone. Raquel takes it down to the Flyers' end, saves a hit from Tippett in the corner, and the Flyers just now get the puck.
1: You're right, partner. Shelov really did have to fight off that long-range shot because Dvorak was really setting up a beautiful screen in front of Shelov.
0: 1 minute to go on the Penguins' PK. They lead 5-0 with 8.5 to play in the third period. Martone with the puck towards the slot. It's a short pass to Drysdale. From the far point, he gets it to Zegras. Back to Drysdale. Forster, one-timer, sailed high of the net. Long rebound to Zegras at the far half wall. Down to the corner for Bump. Chipped out to the near circle. Swept away by Philip Hollander, and then he'll one-hand swing it over to Robertson, chasing down the loose puck. Flyer zone fires, got deflected off the backside of Ladar, and they score. A shorthanded goal for Nick Robertson, his second goal in his Penguins debut, and the Pens go up by half a dozen here in Philly.
1: How about the effort by Philip Hollander? He dives to break up the play, and then has the presence of mind while he's on his stomach to just one hand and sweep the puck up out of the zone into the neutral zone where only Robertson could get to it. A great job by the defenseman Drysdale to get back on the play and disrupt the shot by Robertson. But you want some puck luck? You just got some puck luck right there off the end wall, off the back of the heel of Dan Vladar into the goal. Shorty for Nick Robertson, his second of the game, and it's 6-0 Penguins.
0: And the only reason we know of this stat is because the old 2-9er researched it in the preseason when Nick Robertson scored a shorthanded goal. He never had one in his entire career.
1: No.
0: And now in his Penguins debut, he starts the scoring even strength in the first and a shorthanded goal here in the third period. 6-0 Penguins here in Philly.
1: I think he likes wearing the Penguin jersey.
0: I think so.
1: Three games that he's played, two in the preseason and now one here in the regular season, he has scored a goal wearing a Penguins jersey.
0: And an empty netter against Buffalo, the final preseason game. And the crowd has become scarce here at Xfinity Mobile Arena. Seven-10 still to play in the third. Penguins lead 6-0, out shooting the

0: for their in-state rival.
1: Well, as you mentioned, 6:02 left to go in regulation here. The Penguins up 6-0. As I mentioned in our pregame show, that you can't get redemption for what happened last April in the first round of the playoffs with the Flyers winning in six games. But you could sure make yourself feel a lot better if you can win game number one. And now you look at the last five, if the Penguins can win this one. Last five, right, last year's season, the Penguins went 2-0-2 against the Philadelphia Flyers in the season series. And they're trying to continue that here tonight.
0: And again, looking for their second straight season-opening victory under their head coach, Dan Muse. They've got a 6-0 lead with 5:47 to go here in Philly. 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
0: 6-0 lead for the Penguins over the Philadelphia Flyers with 5:47 to go in regulation. Nick Robertson scoring his second goal of the night, a shorthanded goal. His first of his career. And Robertson, who set career highs last season with 16 goals, 32 points, and average time on ice, he's already surpassed that, playing 12 minutes and 49 seconds here tonight. Penguins clear it out to the neutral zone. Sanheim races it down. Now it's Dvorak over the Penguins line. And get a clean shot off on Artur Shelovs, but he still stopped it with a stick. Broken play in front of the net. Penguins come away with it. Elmer Soderblom up ice to Lazat. Over the Flyers line. Slows down. Throws it through the legs of Ristolainen. Couldn't connect with Trevor Van Riemsdyk, though. But then Dewar slams one of the Flyers into the boards. That was Miechkov along the far wall. Sam Girard races down the loose puck in the Penguins zone. Gets it over to his new partner in Caden Korzak. Head looking for Raquel. Flyers took it away for momentarily, but the Penguins took it back. Robertson, now on hat-trick watch, dumps it down to the corner for Crosby. He'll give it a little extra oomph over to the near side. Raquel along the wall at the half-boards, tied up by Trevor Zegras. Robertson chucking after the puck as well now. Squeaks out to Korzak at the point. Knocked out of midair by Girard. He'll sling a shot on net and a glove save by Vladar. Konechny's got his arm up on Girard's chin, forcing his upper body into the Flyer bench. And now the officials will intervene. And they're going to send him. So Konechny's going to go to the box.
8: Philadelphia, number 11. Meyer Pally, roughing.
1: Yeah, there's a part of me that admires the way Travis Konechny plays. He really does come to play. But there's another side of me that says he goes over the line all the time. And so those kind of players you love to have on your team, and you hate them when they on the other team, right? But you get that feeling that he puts himself in a position where he might run into the wrong train one day.
9: Sure.
1: You know what I mean?
9: Sure.
1: But, you know, some players like that, they're unapologetic. They're like, until I run into that train, I'm going to keep on doing it until you do something about it.
0: The more you do it, the more you get in the head of the other team, knowing that, you know, you're capable of that throughout the game. Right now he's in the box. Penguins are back in the power play. 4:20 to go in regulation. Penguins lead 6-0. Derek Karlsson's shot gets deflected. Dan Vladar handles a soft bouncing puck to the left of his crease. 4:14 to go in this one.
1: And if you're curious, Nick Robertson has never had a hat trick in his NHL career.
0: And he's already scored his first shorthanded goal of his career.

0: Novak along the boards. Chipped in behind the goal line as Crosby sweeps it back up the far wall. Novak to cut it off as Raquel comes away with it. They'll accelerate it to Crosby, up to Carlson, high slot. Crosby, far circle, rink-wide pass to Chinikov in the near circle, skates it down to the corner. Now he feeds Carlson to Raquel near circle. Back to Carlson, 55 seconds to go on the Penguins' power play. Carlson, Ripster, they score! Chinikov in front with the deflection, and it's a power play goal. The Penguins go up 7-0 on the Flyers.
1: And once again, some undisciplined play by the Flyers. Earlier it was Porter Matrone, now it's Travis Konechny. Some ill-advised play leads to a Penguins power play, and the Penguins once again make them pay. It was almost like the Penguins had a pocket watch out at the top of the umbrella, just kind of weaving and kind of lulling the Philadelphia Flyers into a sense of security, I guess. And then just a quick, hard wrist shot by Erik Karlsson. Boys, this is a smart play by Karlsson to see that Chinikov had camped out right in front, got away from his check, Sanheim, and a perfect deflection off a perfect shot by Erik Karlsson. The deflection by Chinikov, 7-0, Penguins.
0: And there's more good news. You just won a free Big Mac. The Penguins score in the final 5 minutes of the third period of any game this year. You win a free Big Mac. Offer is valid 3 days after the Penguins scoring on the Big Mac attack. Just download the McDonald's app to receive your free Big Mac with purchase. The Penguins score the touchdown and then kick the extra point. 7-0 over the Flyers. They're back in the Flyers zone. Here's Lizotte, far circle, and a glove save by Vladar. Leaning over to his left. 2:46 to go in this one. Penguins up by 7.
1: I know you brought it up earlier, Joe, but I know there's some of our listeners thinking, when are we going to get these two teams together again? It's going to be a while, folks. The next one's in Pittsburgh on January the 31st, and then you have to wait another 2 months till March the 30th. The Penguins will come back to Philly, and then they'll wrap up the four-game season series on April the 3rd in the Berg.
0: Now the Penguins' two losses to the Flyers last year, as you mentioned earlier, came in the shootout, which was the bugaboo for the Pens. It was the first and last meetings of that season series. This will be icing by the Flyers.
1: Flyers will jump on a bus after this game and head up to Newark, New Jersey to take on the New Jersey Devils for their home opener.
0: 3 games in 4 days for the Flyers to start off their season. And you know, we talked about it prior to the broadcast, how interesting it is that the Penguins' regular season starts off with so little divisional games.
1: Yeah, but for the Flyers, it's Pittsburgh, New Jersey, right. Carolina. 3 games in 4 nights.
0: Here's Grundstrom racing down a loose puck and dings it off the near post. Been that kind of night for Philadelphia.
1: And that kind of night for Arthur Shelov.
0: 20 saves for the Penguins' goaltender. Here's Hollander into the Flyers' zone. Tied up at the corner. Michkov gets it out to Grundstrom. Tap it down to the Penguins' zone. 2 minutes to play here in Philly. Well, the Penguins have a 7-0 lead. Sam Girard playing keep away in behind Shelov's net. Loose puck tumbles over to the wall. Porter Martone will kick it down to the corner. Zegras accelerates it to bump in behind Shelov's net. Played over to the far wall. D to Sealer. Near point, Rister deflected. Slams off the glass far corner. Played up and out by Girard, but this will
1: hit the stick or skate of Benoit, who is trying to hold that puck in at the blue line.
0: So no icing with 1:20 to go here in Philly. Flyers dump it into the Penguins' end far corner. Carlisle gets in front of Cates. Poivinen, who also scored tonight, comes away with the puck. Got it to Hendricks-LaPierre, who also scored.

0: got goals from this entire line of Ville Koivunen, Philip Hollander, Hendrix LaPierre. Shoveled up to the far point. 45 seconds to go here in Philly. Rung along the boards to Dewar at the far corner. 35 seconds to go. Stolen away by Bump on a short pass from the Pens, but they still are able to work it out to the neutral zone. Trevor Van Riemsdyk races it down, gets it to Korzak. 20 seconds to go, cleared all the way down. This will be icing.
1: We're going to wave it off.
0: Never mind.
1: Play on, boys.
0: 13 seconds left. Tumbling puck to the neutral zone. Kaiten Korzak will play keep away. And for the second straight season, Artur Shelov and the Pittsburgh Penguins put up a shutout against their opponent on opening night. It's a 7-0 winner over the Philadelphia Flyers for the Pens here tonight, as everybody played a part in the Penguins' first win of the 2026-2027 season.
1: What a game. What a performance. Everybody, and I mean everybody, had an oar deep in the water on this one from the goaltending on out. And I feel like it was all led by the first shift by the captain. He set the tone, and then everybody jumped on. And the Penguins were firing on all cylinders here tonight.
0: It's the third career shutout for Artur Shelov. And again, the other one, or one of the other two, came on opening night last year at Madison Square Garden, when it was a bit of a surprise to hear that he was going to be the opening night starter. Maybe not so much of a surprise this year, especially with the way Shelov's played against the Flyers at the end of the postseason last season. But 19 saves for the Penguins goaltender. But again, there's just so much positivity to talk about this Penguins team as a whole.
1: Yeah.
0: And one of the guys who participated is newcomer Hendrix LaPierre.
2: Hey, this is Hendrix. I'm here.
0: And we're going to go downstairs and bring in our guy, Hendrix LaPierre. Hendrix, congratulations on the win. Congratulations on your first goal as a Pittsburgh Penguin.
2: Thank you. I appreciate it. Thank you.
0: What can you say about this win? What does it say about this team that you know from here after one game?
2: I mean, I thought that was a really, really good game by us. I don't think there's any other way to put it. Obviously, there's always stuff you got to work on, but I think in general it's going to be tough to find guys that had bad shifts or made bad plays or stuff like that. So very happy. I mean, obviously in this league, as you guys know, we have to do it all over again in a couple days, 84 times. But we're super happy for now. We'll take the high in emotion, and we'll keep running, keep working, and very happy.
1: Hendrix, congratulations on the win and the goal. My quick question to you is, you know, they're looking at a player like you to be that next wave. You know, Sid and Gino and Tanger, they're not going to be here forever. Who's the next wave? You have to feel, you seem really comfortable as a Pittsburgh Penguin. Is it because, you know, you've got your former coach that was in Hershey behind the bench? Also, Trevor Van Riemsdyk was with you in Washington. Did that help you kind of feel as comfortable as you looked out here tonight?
2: Yeah, I think there's a lot of factors. Nelly and Reimer obviously have been incredible. I think other coaches as well, just in terms of making everything super clear, whether it's, you know, special units or 5-on-5. Every time I have questions or I'm not too sure, you know, it's a different system than what I'm used to playing. So everyone's been awesome. And then I think just on a personal level, I trust the work that I put in this summer, which is why, you know, I'm feeling really good right now. And it's been so fun. These guys, my new teammates, are just incredible. Everyone's so fun. The culture here is unbelievable. I'm so proud and so happy to be a Pittsburgh Penguin. I know it's only one game, but it makes you want to play. You know, I would play right now if I could. I would play another game right now. So I love these guys to death, even awesome. If I've been with them for a couple weeks. And it's been a blast. It's been super fun.
0: Well, pleasure to have you, Hendrix. Welcome aboard, and thanks for the time.
2: Thank you very much. Thanks, guys.
0: Hendrix LaPierre scoring in his Penguins debut as the Penguins take down the Flyers 7-0.
1: Wow. I love the honesty, man.
0: My gosh.
1: I love that brutal honesty. What a hockey player.
0: We'll take a break, and Paul Steigerwald and Brian Metzer will start the post-game conversation up before Borky and I wrap up a few more things here from Xfinity Mobile Arena after the Penguins wax the Flyers 7-0 here in Philly on the Penguins Radio Network, presented by Clearview Federal Credit Union.
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10: Well, I have this image of Kyle Dubas lying in bed thinking about the opening night game and what are all the good things that could happen for me to make me look like a genius in the first game, like Nick Robertson scoring two goals, including a shorthanded goal, the first of his career. Ville Koivunen getting a goal. Trevor Van Riemsdyk looking outstanding in the first period. And then Hendricks Lapierre scoring. And Philip Hollander getting a goal. And you want to keep going? Unbelievable first game for Kyle Dubas's new version of the surprising Pittsburgh Penguins, because it's like a replay of last year with all different faces. And I want to add two other guys, Declan Carlisle and Caden Korsak, to that. Brian Metzer alongside of me. I'm Paul Steigerwald, and Metz, great seeing you again. We haven't seen much of each other during the summer.
11: No.
10: Because we see too much of each other during the winter, but it's great seeing you, and what a way to start.
11: Yeah, it's awesome to be back here with you and our whole crew, first of all, Stag, but to have the Penguins kick it off the way they did tonight, even better than last year. I mean, they beat the Rangers 3-0 with Chylos in net last year. Secondary scoring gets it done, but tonight, to come in, have already played as well as he did, because people were questioning him a lot after the preseason and how would he perform. Well, I think he was darn good. You got all those guys making wonderful debuts with the Pittsburgh Penguins, getting on the board right away. You couldn't start it any better. Killing the cross-state hate with a huge win, putting up a touchdown on your rival Philadelphia Flyers.
10: They scored 5 goals in their first 18 shots and sailed to a 7-0 win in Philadelphia. And let's go back to Philadelphia to Joe and Phil.
0: Yeah, and again, Borky, we kind of go back to it, that 6 out of the 7 goals were scored by guys that signed new deals.
11: Yeah.
0: And the first 4, we weren't even sure we're going to be Pittsburgh Penguins this year. I mean, everybody chimed in. Everybody pitched in. And, you know, we started this pregame show talking about Sidney Crosby, obviously what he means to this organization, about him being the captain. And it's just so fun to look back at that replay of the first game. Not fun to see him get leveled by one of the Flyers, but how quickly he gets back up, stays in the play, and helps set up the Penguins' first goal, and they never look back from there.
1: Yeah, in this first shift of the game, he throws a big check on Travis Sanheim, and those two were really butting heads big time in that playoff series last year. And then he's not done with Sanheim, and within 5 more seconds, he's really dropping the boom on Konechny, another guy that can easily get under your skin. So, again, I really felt like Sid set the tone. I thought it was something the Flyers did to the Penguins, especially in those first 2 games in Philly. They were the initiator. They were the more aggressive team. They were a more physical team that put the Penguins on their heels, and the Penguins flipped the script here. Penguins don't have a big booming guy to really rattle cages, but when they play team toughness like that, and it's led by their now 39-year-old captain, that's highly motivating. It's something you see on the bench, not something that's maybe spoken about, but it's kind of internal motivation for the whole group to say, wow, look at Sid go. I want to do some of that too. And to get the first goal by Robertson, again, Sid and Letang figuring in on that one after Sid got up from that big hit. Just so many good things to talk about in this hockey game. The timely saves by Artur Šilas. I thought the special teams, again, were really good last year for the Penguins. They were really good here tonight too. And to know that everybody kind of had a part of this win, from Sid all the way down to the guys on the fourth line, this is what really makes calling games so much fun last year. Calling this one here tonight, is it's the epitome of a team. When they play like a team and they kind of lock arms and they dip the oars down deep in the water, it's a powerful thing, man. And on paper, you could say this is a good team. But when they play like that, it makes them a really good team, which they were here tonight.
0: What do you have for our 3 stars there? Brought to you by your neighborhood Ford store. Ford cars, trucks, and SUVs are the official vehicles of the Pittsburgh Penguins.
1: Well, partner, it was a clean sweep by the Penguins, as you would imagine. Let's start with your 3rd star. It's going to go to Penguins forward Ville Koivunen, who had 1 goal, 2 shots, plus 3, and played 13:50. Your 2nd star went to your goaltender. Yeah, your netminder, Artur Šilas, who stopped all 19 pieces of vulcanized rubber that came his way. And your 1 star, well, he might have been 11 in your program, but tonight, he's 1 in your heart. Penguins forward Philip Hollander had a 3-point night, 1+2, 3 shots, a +4, and played 10:55. Your 1st star, Philly. In Philly.
0: Took it right out of my mouth. Philip Hollander also getting the team welding mask helmet that they dish off to the player of the game.
1: Wow.
0: In the dressing room, which is pretty cool because, I mean, a lot of likely candidates tonight. But Philip Hollander is a guy that had one heck of a roller coaster of a year last season. Again, 13 games to start off the year, picked up his first NHL goal, was off to a great start, gets injured, suffers a blood clot, which prevents him from going with the team to his home country of Sweden, and then never returned for the rest of the year. He immediately picks up where he left off in game number one of the season tonight. I still got to shake off some rust. Normally, we do the play of the game before the three stars. But, Borky, what do you have for our play of the game? It's sponsored by Rivers Casino.
1: My play of the game is going to go to Gino for his power play goal. I just felt like it gave the Penguins an extra boost of confidence. It was the timeliness of the goal and how it was scored. And this is where the Flyers got themselves in trouble. Porter Matrone comes into a scrum. He cross-checks Hendrix LaPierre. Just a really undisciplined, badly timed, not a smart penalty at all. Penguins make him pay big time. And it's not the first unit. It's the second unit that comes out. And they really simplify things. If Kenny Malkin at the left point bumps it down to Hendrix LaPierre on the half wall, and then Gino just kind of just jumps right around Travis Konechny, and just a beautiful pass by LaPierre. He puts it right into the wheelhouse. Evgeny Malkin grips it, rips it, lets a one-timer fly under the bar, over the glove of the goaltender Dan Vladar. And that goal by Evgeny Malkin is good enough for my play of the game.
0: Igor Chinnikov also with a power play goal in this one as well, as the Penguins take down the Flyers 7-0. I mean, like you said earlier in the broadcast, last year is last year. It's over. Nothing the Penguins can do about it after being bounced in the first round. But it does feel a little cleansing to come into this building and get the season off to the start that they had hoped for, maybe even better than they had hoped for.
1: Yeah, you're right. That's a good word, cleansing. It does. You feel like you've kind of washed that off now, right? Because it's a new season. There's nothing you can do about that playoff series. The Flyers won, and they had that goal, that overtime goal in game number six. I think we all wondered all summer long what would have happened if the Penguins scored that goal and took it back for game seven. But, hey, that's sports. That's hockey. You move on. And as you mentioned, it is refreshing that a lot of the younger players, the newer players, had their hands on this one here tonight, as well as the old guard. And Sid, Gino, and Tanger had their fingerprints all over this victory here tonight.
0: All right, pal. Man, it's good to be back. Can't wait until Saturday.
1: This one feels good.
0: That's the old 2-9er, Phil Bork. Big thanks to everyone that helped out in our broadcast tonight, like our on-site engineer, Pat Kinnean, doing a great job helping us sound better than we actually are here at Xfinity Mobile Arena in Philadelphia. Another big thanks to our crew back at the station, Jared Calvert helping out, along with Gino Antomarino, and our executive producer of Penguins Hockey on the Radio, our fearless leader, and Jacob Lassner. How about the 19,902 here at Xfinity Mobile Arena in Philadelphia? There were a good chunk of Penguins fans. Great to see you traveling out here to Philly. Can't wait to see you on Saturday for the home opener against the Montreal Canadiens. For everyone that I mentioned, I'm Joe Brand signing off saying Penguins win 7-0 over the Philadelphia Flyers. Borky and I will talk to you later on. Saturday will be the next broadcast here on the Penguins Radio Network. But until then, Staggy, Mets, the floor is yours, fellas.
10: Okay, great
11: Thanks,
10: to be
11: guys.
10: Back, guys. Good job down
11: right,
10: there
11: man.
10: In Philly. We'll see you Saturday night when the Habs come into town. And Mets, just one quick comment. We talked a lot about, oh, I wish the third line was together. Kindle got hurt. Russ got hurt. Kuzmenko can't be there. No, that line looks so good.
11: Who are those guys?
10: And then all three of the guys that replace them score a goal.
11: You know, this was top to bottom, Stag. Total contributions from all involved. You couldn't ask for anything more.
10: Nope, you couldn't. And just a great way to start the season and give a lot of guys a lot of confidence. We will be back right after these messages. Penguins winning tonight 7-0. You're listening to Penguins Live Post Game presented by Rivers Casino.
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0: Tumbling puck to the neutral zone. Caden Korzak will play keep away. And for the second straight season, Artur Shelov and the Pittsburgh Penguins put up a shutout against their opponent on opening night. It's a 7-0 winner over the Philadelphia Flyers for the Pens here tonight, as everybody played a part and the Penguins' first win of the 2026-2027 season.
10: Ah, what a beautiful way to start the season with a 7-0 win in Philadelphia against the Flyers. And it started off with Sidney Crosby busting out of the gate with a couple of hits to set the tone. That's what I remember the old 2-9er talking about right at the beginning of the game. And then his line mate did a Sidney Crosby impersonation when he deflected a Chris Letang pass into the net, just the way Sid loves to do it, to make it 1-0 at 7:26 of the first period.
0: Taken away by the Pens. Here's Crosby, leveled by Ristolainen in the crease. He took a shoulder then from Robertson, and that's awoken the Philly crowd a little bit more. Van Riemsdyk near half wall, feeds Crosby, pumps a pass to Letang. He'll drag downstairs. Robertson, they score! The first goal for the Penguins on the season is the newcomer in Nick Robertson. And the Penguins strike first after a big hit on their captain of Sidney Crosby. It's 1-0.
10: He did one of those deflections where he opens the blade of his stick and redirected it across his body into the goal. And it was a beauty. And I think one of the big reasons he was able to find that short side on Vladar is because Letang kind of curled with the stick and brought it in closer and gave Vladar something to think about, so that when he threw it down towards the stick of Robertson, there was room there on the short side, and he made a really nice deflection to kind of flutter it over the arm of Vladar and give the Penguins a 1-0 lead at 7:26. So Nick Robertson right away gets a goal, and then Ville Koivunen took a lead pass from Sam Girard, another guy who played a real good game tonight.
21: For sure.
10: Yep, and this is a lead pass that gave Koivunen a breakaway at 15:44.
0: 4:20 to go in the opening period. Penguins lead 1-0. Here's Koivunen, breakaway, backhand, he scores! Ville Koivunen! His third career NHL goal, and it doubles the Penguins' lead here in the opening period on opening night.
10: The old 2-9er with the chuckle. And what'd you think, Mats, when you saw that Gino was going to be on the second power play unit to start the year?
11: I wasn't sure what to make of that, Stag. I know they wanted to shuffle that around, obviously. You want to get some productivity on both units. Chinnikov gets the bump up, all that kind of stuff. And I guess it worked.
10: No doubt.
11: Just whenever you see the way the lineup went to work with their power plays here and getting Gino involved, I'm not going to question Dan Muse at all here tonight after these decisions.
10: No, and by the way, I think that ultimately Ben Kindle was probably going to be the guy on the power play.
11: Yeah.
10: Then he gets hurt, so they put Tommy Novak on there. Then Rust goes down, so they have to add another guy. And in that case, they added Chinnikov. So you end up with a couple of new faces on the number one power play unit. But I think injuries had something to do with that. Either way, Malkin was going to be on the second unit.
11: Yeah.
10: And he was able to cash in on a nice give and go with another newcomer on that second power play unit, Hendrix LaPierre.
0: LaPierre inside the near circle. Malkin, one-timer. He scores! Evgeny Malkin joins in on the fun with a power play goal. And it's 3-0 Penguins here in the second period.
10: That one coming at 5:03 of the second. And then after LaPierre helped Malkin score, he scored a goal of his own. He was really good tonight. He was flying. He can really skate. He's got good straight line speed. He's a pretty good playmaker. He was a former first round pick. He's kind of named after Jimi Hendrix. I'll tell you the story when we get to
11: I think we just call him the Voodoo Child.
10: I like it. It's a really good nickname for him. Okay, here's Hendrix LaPierre getting his first goal as a Penguin.
0: Penguins are trying to win the home opener, win their season opener, easy for me to say, for the second straight year under their new head coach, Dan Muse. A 3-0 shutout against Madison Square Garden last year. Here's LaPierre, a wrister. He scores! All the new guys chiming in for the Penguins. It's Hendrix LaPierre with his first goal, and it's 4-0 in the second.
10: And then at 10:23, another newcomer, Philip Hollander, another member of that makeshift third line tonight. He was playing on the wing with LaPierre. He gets a goal here, and what I loved about this, Caden Korshak, the defenseman of the Penguins, was on the doorstep, hammering away at the puck at the same time that Hollander was, and Hollander was the last guy to touch it to make it 5-0.
0: To Girard near point. He'll wrist one. Vladar with a stop. Loose puck in front. They whack at it and score! It's Philip Hollander, and they're calling it a good goal. A 5-0 lead for the Penguins here in Philly in the second period, still with 9.5 to play in it.
10: Second assist for Korshak on that and already in the game. And second assist for Girard already in the game.
11: Yeah, they were both really good. And that was a finishing off a sequence, Stag, of if you got the primary assist on the prior goal, you scored next.
10: That's right.
11: Because it was LaPierre getting the assist on Gino, he scores. Hollander assists him, he scores. It was bang, bang, bang. It looked like the wham-a-homa, as they were going around, guy after guy.
10: And it was 5 goals on the first 18 shots against Dan Vladar for the Penguins. They just kept him in there. He had to endure the entire night. The Penguins ended up with a total of 38 shots on goal in the second period, out shooting Philadelphia 15-7. Then on to the third period on the situation where the penalty kill. Nick Robertson, by the way, did not kill penalties in Toronto. And maybe that's one of the reasons why he had never scored a shorthanded goal. But you could look at the guy and say, that guy could be a pretty good penalty killer just because of the way he skates and he's a tenacious player. Of course, one of the things you got to do when you kill penalties is block shots. And that's an unfortunate detail that guys have to be willing to do, and sometimes they can get hurt doing it. And so hopefully Nick Robertson will find a way to kill penalties and successfully now and then score what he did tonight, a shorthanded goal.
0: Long rebound to Zegras at the far half wall. Down to the corner for Bump. Chipped out to the near circle. Swept away by Philip Hollander. And then he'll one hand swing it over to Robertson, chasing down the loose puck. Flyer zone fires. Got deflected off the backside of Vladar, and they score. A shorthanded goal for Nick Robertson. His second goal in his Penguins debut. And the Pens go up by half a dozen here in Philly.
2: It is a touchdown, Pittsburgh
0: Penguins.
10: Well, it becomes a touchdown when Igor Chinnikov scores on the power play. Great night for the special teams.
0: Crosby, far circle, rink-wide pass to Chinnikov at the near circle. Skates it down to the corner. Now he feeds Carlson to Raquel near circle. Back to Carlson. 55 seconds to go on the Penguins' power play. Carlson, ripster, they score! Chinnikov in front with the deflection, and it's a power play goal. The Penguins go up 7-0 on the Flyers.
10: And that was your final, just a complete picture for the Penguins tonight. Everybody cashing in, the defense getting involved in the offense, the special teams doing their thing. Artur Shelov was perfect, gets the shutout. So just a wonderful night for the Penguins to start the season. I would caution you, remember, you're never as good as you look when you look really good, and you're never as bad as you look when you look really bad. But we'll take it, a 7-0 win anytime in Philadelphia. Back with more. 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
10: Penguins 7, Flyers zip tonight in Philadelphia. And Mets, wanted to mention that right before Nick Roberts had tipped that or redirected that pass from Letang into the net, Sidney Crosby came flying into this high slot, and Rasmus Ristolainen really lit him up and knocked him down. He hit him perfectly to send him down to the ice very easily, right?
11: And, yeah, oh yeah.
10: And Sid just kind of bounced right back up. He was unaffected by the hit and then got involved in the offense and helped create the goal ultimately. But that was interesting how Sid took that hit from Ristolainen there on that.
11: It was a huge one that could have been problematic just because he's such a big dude. And when Ristolainen hits you like that, you know it hurts. But Sid didn't show any ill effect, gets right up, creates the goal. The only other big hit like that I saw in the game, and I just mentioned it to you before we were coming back from break, it was Declan Carlisle. I'm surprised to see him take a hit like this. It was before the Koivunen goal on the little breakaway. Owen Tippett hit him pretty hard along the boards back in the zone as they were breaking out. And he literally went backwards off his feet. Those were the two biggest hits of the game. And to the Penguins' credit here tonight, Stag, Flyers started running around a little bit. They were just taking care of it with offense for a change. Didn't get lured into it. Didn't do anything silly. Didn't take any bad penalties per se. And just really just put the game away. So I love that they did that against a team that usually draws them into that silly stuff.
10: I was really impressed, too, with how the Penguins' defense moved the puck tonight.
11: Yes.
10: Out of their own end. It was crisp passing all the way up the ice. Very, very impressive. And Nick Robertson got off to a fantastic start tonight with a pair of goals. Here he is afterwards.
1: Yeah, it was nice. Obviously, I mean, first game, you're kind of nervous. You know, it's not preseason. You're playing a tough building on the road. Obviously, I was fortunate to get the one, and obviously that second one was kind of a gimme, so I'll take it. But yeah, it was a good start for the guys. It's good to get that. Good to feel comfortable. Obviously, other guys too, like Lashley and the new guys. So yeah, it was a good game.
3: Good for you. Good way to make friends with your new teammates. Score 2 goals in your first game here.
1: Yeah, I think it'll be friends regardless, I hope. But yeah, the guys here have been great. They've been really comfortable. And you know, I've learned that when I'm comfortable and talking with the guys, it kind of goes on the ice and I feel comfortable.
6: Power play and trying to go in was kind of flicking the stove. When you had the special teams tonight doing the job that I think you have for this team, especially with the effort you guys had overall.
1: Yeah, it's important. I mean, obviously, you don't want to get complacent on special teams. And, you know, power play got one. Even PK, you know, I feel like it's an opportunity with the talent we have to, when we have a chance to go and get an offensive chance, to go ahead and do it. So, yeah, we're good on special teams. And keep going. Oh, for sure. I mean, obviously, it's a blessing and opportunity to play with Sid and Raquel. You know, to put me in that line right away, it's not nothing. You know, I'm not used to that. You know, and you know, obviously, they put me in position to be successful, and then it's my job to go out there and perform. So, yeah, I just want to continue to compliment those guys.
7: Did you get the sense that after that first goal, so you had a pretty animated reaction to it, that that was going to function as kind of like a punch in the mouth, like, hey, we struck first?
1: Yeah, obviously, I was so fired up. I mean, first goal as a Penguin and stuff, and you know, you don't know how the season's going to start. To get one early is pretty nice, and obviously, get one first as a Penguin is pretty special. And yeah, it was just a pretty emotional and exciting moment.
10: That's Nick Robertson, and wonder how many he'll score. You know, if he plays with Sid all year, he'll probably score quite a few. The idea of putting him up there was so they could move Rust to a third line, which wasn't even in existence tonight, but. The way Ben Kindle was flying in the first period of the only game he played in the preseason before he got hurt, it looked like that third line was going to be something special. Now you really find out, A, all the talk, Mets, about the Penguins having too many people, too many forwards. What are we going to do with them all? Now it turns out the depth really came in handy right out of the gate. And the last year, the only guy the Penguins had to call up in a situation was Joona Koponen. You remember.
11: Oh, for sure.
10: And he wasn't very good.
11: No.
10: And now they have like four guys that they can call upon when they have to.
11: Well, these guys all took full advantage of the opportunity, Stag. And I joke with you when we were talking prior to the show, to the point you made, there were so many bodies. How are they going to make the roster decisions? Are they going to have to lose guys to build the roster for opening night? Well, it fell into place with the injuries. Now, as people get healthy, these guys might be fighting to stay in the lineup and be there. And it's going to be like Kyle Dubas says, well, maybe I got a body or two I can move out for something else. I mean, I hope it doesn't come to that, but you never know. I mean, assets are always key, and it was on full display for the Penguins tonight, and they took full advantage of having those bodies available.
10: And we're going to hear from another guy who would have probably made a nice contribution last year if he hadn't had that blood clot, Philip Hollander. That's coming up after the break. The Penguins win it tonight 7-0. You're listening to Penguins Live Postgame presented by Rivers Casino.
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0: Flyers still with the puck, though. Konechny to the high slot for Cam York. York dances with the puck over to Tippett near circle. You can hear the Flyers fans saying, shoot the puck, as Tippett will, and it'll get blockered away by Shelovs. Cates with it. Downstairs, redirected, saved by Shelovs to keep it 5-0 Penguins.
10: Artur Shelovs off to a great start. I don't know that he ever looked worse than he did in the preseason in that one game against Detroit. He was just horrible. It's like he got it all out of his system. He played a solid game in Buffalo, and then he gets the shutout tonight in the opener. I think Artie's become one of those guys that kind of knows his own game, knows what he has to do to keep himself playing right. I think he is mentally strong, and so he has a lot of the traits you need if you're going to be a number one goalie and be able to, you know, shake off a loss, play a bad game, or maybe not feel great and still win. You know, all those things that come along with becoming a veteran goalie. And let's not forget, folks, he's only 25 years old, and he really was a rookie last year in the NHL is really what it comes down to. So Artie Shelovs gets the shutout tonight. And Philip Hollander, what a story he is. So happy for him as he got a goal tonight, and here he is.
34: Was there a moment you felt momentum and chemistry with everybody?
35: I think maybe we had a rocky start there, first couple of shifts. We're in the D zone a little bit, and then it was a couple of special teams that make stuff that not the lines, but like you weren't out there too much. And then I think after Koivu's goal, and then especially in the second period after Lappi's goal there, I think we started to gain some momentum. And then I don't know, like the game kind of came off a little bit when the score came up, but I think we played solid through the whole game.
36: Can you walk us through your goal and that play?
35: No, it was nothing spectacular, just whacking at it and just happy to see them.
36: And what did that, just how did that feel for you after everything you've kind of gone through last year?
35: No, it was good. I think just happy to be out there with these guys. And I think, like, I wouldn't like to be out there with any other group than these guys. They were supporting me all last year when I didn't know what was going to happen. So just happy to be out there and contribute again in some way.
10: Classy individual, typical Swede in that regard. They're all like that. But he does carry himself like a veteran player, doesn't he, Mets? He has a serious look on his face during the game when you're watching him, like he's in control of himself, and he has an authoritative quality that I think will serve him well in the NHL.
1: I think you're exactly right. And the thing is, Stag, I mean, he's not a kid. I mean, he is, but he isn't. I mean, he's been around for a while. I mean, he got drafted all the way back in 2018. Had to go back to Europe to try and get his feet under him and had some really big success over there. He had those 2 years in Sweden where he played 102 combined games in the regular season, put up a 36-point year with 14 goals, 53 points the next year with 26 goals. And when he was doing that, he was named the Swedish Player of the Year that last season before he came back. Like, he was really riding high. And it's just such a shame that he got derailed with the blood clot last year, because I think that he was kind of reacclimating to the NHL game a little bit, because it's just different, you know, when you're playing at a high level over there and then have to come over. And he looks like a guy that's primed to maybe finally get that foothold in the NHL that the Penguins hoped for in 18 and that, you know, some other teams in the NHL maybe were looking at in terms of looking to acquire him. I mean, it just never really worked for him until now. So I hope that this is a look at a guy that is going to be a good NHL player for the Pittsburgh Penguins almost 10 years later.
10: It's been a very interesting process that's occurred here since Dan Muse took over the Penguins, because it was players like Mantha and Brazo last year,
1: yep,
10: and a couple of others who sort of invigorated the veteran players. I think all of a sudden Sid was more excited about, you know, the team and where it could go when he saw how Muse was coaching, how guys were contributing. And it's happening again, or it happened at least tonight, again with these new faces. So let's listen to what Sid had to say after the Penguins again get great contributions from guys who probably are really excited to be Penguins.
2: How does that help them just sort of ingratiate themselves with the group?
3: Yeah, I think it just builds confidence. You know, I don't think it's ever easy for guys to start with new teams, but I think, you know, having the benefit of camp and just trying to get on the same page there, and you know, there's a number of guys that are, you know, with us for the first game, so I think that helps. There's other guys in the same situation, so, you know, hopefully, you know, we're on the same page as much as we can, and that helps. But ultimately, you got to go out there and play your game, and they did that.
2: What's the best about Chris since you've been around him through camp and now?
3: I think just, you know, he's got great speed, and you know, just works every shift. You know, he brings the same thing, and he's got a great shot. So, yeah, I think it's more his effort than anything.
4: You laid a pretty big hit on Travis Konecny to start that game. Do you think that sent a message to your team about the type of effort y'all were going to bring today?
3: I don't know. It's one shift. I think, you know, just first game of the season, you know, you just want to get involved right away and, you know, try to create some energy, especially on the road. So I think, yeah, that's, you know, that's all we're trying to do, I think, first shift, just create some momentum.
10: It just happened to be Konecny at the other end of the momentum getter.
1: Yeah, no doubt. I know we have to hit the break. 140 points now for Sid against the Flyers in his career with his point tonight. 1.49 against them per game. And Gino, 100th point against the Philadelphia Flyers. 1.23 per game against the Philadelphia Flyers.
10: Amazing, amazing performance tonight. It was on TNT. I wasn't thrilled with the way they called the game. And once the game was out of hand, they started talking about everything but hockey. It's not what I want to see. If the game was televised here in Pittsburgh, you bet they would have been talking about a lot of the things we're talking about right now. But, doesn't matter what the Penguin fans think, the ones that will be all counted when they talk about the ratings and how great they are. You know, then they cannibalize the Pittsburgh audience and then come on and say, oh, TNT has great numbers.
1: Hey,
10: yeah?
1: Stag, I bet you no Penguin fans complaining about the broadcast only based on how it played out.
10: Oh, yeah, absolutely. Well, that is true. All right, we'll be back with more. Penguins Live Post Game is presented by Rivers Casino.
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6: But you know what else? 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
10: Well, Dan Muse put his stamp on this team way back in training camp last season, and it started to pay off right from day one. I thought the win over the Rangers last year set the tone, believe it or not, for the whole year. And hopefully this is a repeat of that. Here's what Dan Muse had to say after the 7-0 win in Philadelphia.
16: Having contributions from throughout the lineup, I think there was work there at both ends of the ice, not just one side of it. Goaltending already was outstanding. Special teams contributions, and so it's a good start. You know, it's things come quick. You know, obviously we wanted to start the right way. I think this goes back to the, you know, I credit the work guys put in during training camp and their preparation, and that's the work from them. But now we got to make sure we're taking steps as we're moving forward this week.
17: Happy are you to see Hollander get the goal in his return after?
16: It was awesome. It was awesome. I mean, you could feel it on the bench. You could feel it after the game. I mean, just everybody is just a guy that you root for so much, just from everything kind of that he went through. And then, you know, all the work that he put in, just, you know, never having a bad day. Like, that's the thing with him, too. Like, I saw it firsthand. Like, he's come to the rink all last year in a tough situation, and not once did he ever have, like, a bad day. He just came to work. And so I think it's, I can't tell you how excited as a staff we are for him, that every player It was awesome to see.
0: I know it's just one game, but it felt like that line came together really well. Just what did you like about just the three of them and the way they worked together?
16: I thought they played really well. I mean, just both in zone, off the rush, even like they were reading off each other really well. It was a little bit, even in the first period too, like they probably didn't get as much of a rhythm, but they're still able to kind of stay in it and find ways to make big contributions in the game. And then I just thought it kept getting better as it went on.
18: Dan, moving forward in general, what's your pace in this game? And how happy were you with it?
16: I thought it was good at both ends. I mean, really important, like, but I thought it wasn't just like, with pace, it wasn't just offensive pace. I thought we had defensive pace as well, the tracking, the working above, the way we want to play the game. I thought guys were, the D were involved, that guys were covering for them the right way. Even on some of the breakdowns that we did have, like,

0: I was amazed at how much Gerard moved up. Kurzak was in front of the net. Carlisle moved up a couple of times. The D were all over the place in the offensive zone. And remember last year how much we loved that, Mets? But you can't do that unless you have forwards or paying attention to what's going on.
1: Yeah, everybody's got to be responsible and know their role and kind of have each other's back, Stag. And tonight, I mean, the Penguins outskated them throughout. And their skating ability, I think that was very understated coming into the year. I don't think people knew how well the Penguins would move. They were fast as could be tonight, and it might be a one-game thing, but that helped them make those defensive plays, because when the Flyers were trying to do something, they weren't expecting the poke check or a Penguin to be right on their back. They were all over him.
0: And Ville Koivunen is not the fastest skater. I think if he has one detriment to his game, it's that. He doesn't have that giddy-up in his skating, but if he's going to play with Hendricks, Lapierre, and Hollander, it may be compensated for in some way, because he does have the skill set to be able to make plays. We'll be back. Penguins win it tonight 7-0 in Philadelphia. They've got the Montreal Canadiens coming to town. Great hockey team on Saturday night. We'll be back with more. Penguins Live Postgame is presented by Rivers.
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0: extravaganza that he is a very avid Minecraft player, and that Mike Tomlin, for the past 12 years, has a world in Minecraft where he has effectively built a variation of Pittsburgh. Aquariums, ball fields, high-rise apartments, everything under the sun that a city has that's built around water that he explains. We don't have time for audio, but if you check out his YouTube page, you'll find a 19-minute video of him showcasing a portion of his Minecraft world. And you scoff at this because you weren't a Minecraft player. I feel like you would shove Minecraft players in the lockers. Meanwhile, me over here, I was playing some Minecraft when I was in high school. We play Call of Duty until 2 a.m. and then jump on Minecraft for the final 45 minutes. It's called recovery right there. But I love it. I mean, we built an Olympic stadium when I was playing Minecraft. So to see that Mike Tomlin, one of us, granted, I haven't played Minecraft in almost 15 years, but still, once a Minecrafter, always a Minecrafter.
1: Are you familiar with the new sensation Roblox?
0: Not really. I don't really game much anymore.
1: I know all like my niece and nephew, all, like they're like big on like the Roblox scene, and like they have like Robux, and like it's almost, you remember the chokehold that Fortnite had people in. Roblox, yes, is on a similar that. Thing. Yeah, so do I. When Fortnite at its like peak, I mean, there was nothing better. I mean, it was amazing. It's a free game. Minecraft is like that too. Is Minecraft free?
0: No, it was never free. It got super corporate, though, to where, like, you know, they had movies made about it.
1: Are they add-ons to
0: all
1: it?
0: All those things. It was like a, I don't even know if there's a disc for it. I bought it with a, whatever they called, gamer points, I think, for Xbox. I don't know.
1: Game Pass?
0: Not gamer. This was, I appreciate that you think that I was around for Game Pass. This is well before that was a thing.
1: Oh, man. Damn, so when...
0: He, like, breaks the world down, Mike Tomlin does. He, like, breaks his Minecraft world down as if he is reviewing film. It's actually, like, insane to just... Like, he put a lot of thought into a fake world on Minecraft. He's literally talking about the floor layout of a high-rise apartment.
1: Real quick, as I don't want to see how fast I can scroll. I didn't want to bury the lead. His record in the postseason with the Steelers since doing the Minecraft thing... No Super Bowl wins, no Super Bowl trips, 3-9 in the postseason since Minecraft started. Just saying. Steelers fans, yeah, I'd be upset at that.
0: Omar Khan.
1: All right, man. I'm back with you guys on the weekend, 7 to 11 p.m. for College Saturday Now. Appreciate you all. See you soon.
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0: extravaganza that he is a very avid Minecraft player, and that Mike Tomlin for the past 12 years has a world in Minecraft where he has effectively built a variation of Pittsburgh. Aquariums, ball fields, high-rise apartments, everything under the sun that a city has, it's built around water, that he explains. We don't have time for audio, but if you check out his YouTube page, you'll find a 19-minute video of him showcasing a portion of his Minecraft world. And you scoff at this because you weren't a Minecraft player. I feel like you would shove Minecraft players in the lockers. Meanwhile, me over here, I was playing some Minecraft when I was in high school. We play Call of Duty until 2 a.m. and then jump on Minecraft for the final 45 minutes. It's called recovery right there. But I love it. I mean, we built an Olympic stadium when I was playing Minecraft. So to see that Mike Tomlin, one of us, granted, I haven't played Minecraft in almost 15 years, but still, once a Minecrafter, always a Minecrafter.
1: Are you familiar with the new sensation Roblox?
0: Not really. I don't really game much anymore.
1: I know all, like, my niece and nephew, all, like, they're, like, big on, like, the Roblox scene. And, like, they have, like, Robux. And, like, it's almost, you remember the chokehold that Fortnite had people in? Roblox is on a similar thing. Yeah, so do I. When Fortnite at its like peak, I mean, there was nothing better. I mean, it was amazing. It's a free game. Minecraft is like that too. Is Minecraft free?
0: No, it was never free. It got super corporate though, to where, like, you know, they had movies made about it.
1: Are they add-ons to it?
0: Those things. It was like a, I don't even know if there's a disc for it. I bought it with a, whatever they called, gamer points, I think, for Xbox. I don't know.
1: Game Pass.
0: Not gay. This was. I appreciate that you think that I was around for Game Pass. This is well before that was a thing.
1: Oh man. Yeah. So when
0: he like breaks the world down, Mike Tomlin does. He like breaks his Minecraft world down as if he is reviewing film. It's actually like insane to just like he put a lot of thought into a fake world on Minecraft. He's literally talking about the floor layout of a high rise apartment.
1: Real quick, as I don't want to see how fast I can scroll, I didn't want to bury the lead. His record in the postseason with the Steelers since doing the Minecraft thing, no Super Bowl wins, no Super Bowl trips, 3-9 in the postseason since Minecraft started. Just saying. Steelers fans, yeah, I'd be upset at that.
0: Omar Khan.
1: All right, man. I'm back with you guys on the weekend, 7 to 11 p.m. for College Saturday Now. Appreciate you all. See you soon.
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2: 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The few, the proud, the Marines.
15: As we wonder why our kids are struggling, someone is getting bullied. As we discuss how to improve their mental health, someone is being harassed on social media. 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
11: Pro sports bettor Rob Pizzola will join us in a little bit. 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And you can subscribe to the YouTube channel there. I can't wait for this game tonight with the Steelers and the Browns on Thursday Night Football. The 2-1 Pittsburgh Steelers and the 2-1 Cleveland Browns. Winner of this game is going to be 3-1. Great math by me. And I don't know if anyone would really be surprised if I told you before the year that the Steelers would win three of their first four games. I think it would be surprising, though, to tell a big football fan that the Cleveland Browns, realistically, could be 3-1 after their first four games. A ton of credit needs to go to Browns head coach Todd Monken for shepherding this team through, you know, week one, getting blasted by the Jacksonville Jaguars, and what they have done the last 2 weeks. With the big victory in Tampa over the Buccaneers and surviving a two-hour lightning delay, and Baker Mayfield missing a couple passes at the end of the game to secure the win for Cleveland, and Deshaun Watson, who played very well in that game. And then what we saw last week with Deshaun Watson hitting Harold Fannin for the game-winning touchdown and the Browns holding on in the closing moments against Bryce Young and the Carolina Panthers. Not impossible for the Browns to win this game tonight. Very small point spread. I'm going to go the other way with the Steelers, and we'll talk about it more in detail next hour on the show. But joining us right now is one of our favorites, and I'm guessing that he is in a celebratory mood for two reasons. Number one, his Dallas Cowboys just, I think, ripped off the Pittsburgh Steelers in a trade for Joey Porter Jr. And number two, I know how much he loves the New York Yankees, like I do. And I know that he is in ecstasy this morning because his favorite baseball team, the Yankees, has moved on to the American League Division Series. I'm kidding. He's a Blue Jays fan, and his team didn't make the playoffs. But joining us right now to talk week four in the NFL is my buddy,

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10: Looks like Bert the Agway Cat has taken over Hermitage Agway's Fall Festival ad. Bert says, "My Fall Festival is this Saturday and it's bigger than ever. There's a giant pumpkin sale. 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

0: I'm getting some reaction to James Cook at Nutty Beats. Quote, that James Cook interview was Quentin Williams 2.0. No, it's not. No, it's not. James Cook might have been laid back, but that was not Quentin Williams. James Cook at least answered, or Quentin, I should say. James Cook at least answered questions. When I tried to ask Quentin about the team, he immediately shook me off and said, I'm not answering those questions. I'm here to talk college colors. And I said, oh, all right. Let's talk college colors, Quentin. Well, let's get that out of the way so I can get you off the air. And then he wasn't ready to talk about that either. So then the interview promptly ended. And it was an all-time disaster for him and for us. Bad look. Bad look. And I made the point at the time, Quentin, First of all, I'm really disappointed in you because I really want to talk to you because you're a really good player and we were really excited about the book. So that's extremely disappointing. Number two, Quentin, what do you not understand about conditional books? This is how they go. You don't represent a product and then only come on to talk about that product, because what host in their right mind would only book a guest to talk about a product that the host and the audience don't give a damn about? It's just this little game we play. We don't care about college colors. Nobody listening cares about that. But, and every once in a while, there is a product that we do care about. A positive product. A product that makes the world better. But even if your product doesn't, if you play some ball and it's understood you're going to play ball, I'll ask you about your product. And if you're really good with the interview, I'll give you a follow-up. Nobody but me will ask two questions about the product. But Quentin wasn't going to answer any football-related questions and thought that all he had to do was talk college colors. And then me being a decent guy, I'm like, all right, fine. What do you have to tell me about college colors? His reaction was something along the lines of, I don't know. And my reaction was along the lines of, get the hell off the air, dude. And James Cook didn't do that. James Cook was just more laid back and did answer questions and didn't wave me off or shake me off. It's just the way he is. So no, he was not Quentin Williams 2.0. Two hams, $20. Quote, I afraidy the cat. What's that mean? I'm not going to name the cat I afraidy. I'm not going to name the cat after somebody. I think it's going to be a hard sell to Jano too. It's got to be somebody really exceptional. By the way, I afraidy is exceptional. But I can't do that. Fat kids love cake. Just get it over with and name it Dodger. How about I just get it over with and name it Fat Kids Love Cake?
1: Fat?
0: Fat cat loves cake. It's going to be a big cat. Those are enormous cats. Eric on the South Side. Wait, name cat, right? The kid Javier. It's a cat. It's not a kid. Can't name the cat Javier as much as I love Javier. But keep him coming. Keep him coming. Maybe it will spur something. Because I don't know. Jano's already shot down everything I've had. And I've had some pretty good ideas. Don't know. Do know he was not coming out from underneath that bed. Jim, name your cat Bill Cosby. Jano will not sign off on that. What, another creep? They're getting worse. I said Bisp is off the table. Wow. Toby's off the table. How about I see cat, mate? A little too long. All right, beef segment next. Start dialing.
1: Cat, mate.
0: Start writing. Get up in here with your beefs. We only do it once a week. Make you count. It's always a good segment. Do not let me down. Do not let yourselves down. What do you want to beef about? That is coming up next.
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7: Hello, hello, hello. Welcome to another round of the Boom Boom Room. I'm your host, Ray Mancini, here with my ace corner man and cut man and everything man, Cornell Bang Bang Bogdan.
1: And ladies and gentlemen, may I present to you the newest member of the Atlantic City Boxing Hall of Fame, Mr. Ray Mancini. And not only is he in the International Boxing Hall of Fame, the Las Vegas Boxing Hall of Fame, the Atlantic City Boxing Hall of Fame, and the Italian American Hall of Fame. He is right here with me.
7: And don't forget Curbstone Coaches. All right. Youngstown Curbstone Coaches Hall of Fame.
1: You're covering basically absolutely everything out there, brother.
7: I'm laughing.
1: Yeah.
7: But
1: well deserved, man.
7: Thank you.
1: Well deserved.
7: I got to tell you, Cornell, last week was an active week for me, which I'm fortunate. Wednesday, Thursday, Friday. It was, Wednesday, Thursday, and then Friday into the weekend. Wednesday night, I was invited to Pittsburgh for Premium Brands International. Premium Brand is it was a food show in Pittsburgh. And my friends who represent Premium Brands, the company, it's a company.
1: That's a plug.
7: Yes. But invited me. And I tell you that, I've never been to a food show before.
1: Yeah.
7: It was food first one.
1: Crazy.
7: And you eat a lot of food. Yeah. So you got to, the guy said, remember, I'm telling you, one only bit of advice, pace yourself.
1: Yeah.
7: And I see what he means. There's like, there's like 10 different types of pizza. So, of course, you did a little bit, but
1: right. How
7: much pizza can you eat? But other foods, the chicken skewers and meats and the Latin food, Mexican food. And there's a company, Conmigo. Which means, with us. Conmigo company, they do all the Spanish brands. And, man, it's a top company. I was impressed by all the different brands of food and a lot of it, like I said. So if anybody's ever been to a food show, believe me, man, you got to pace yourself. That's for sure. Because I was there from like 12 to 6. And I was, it was a long time, and you walk around, and it's they take the whole top floor of the hotel, and each room is a different, each room is a different what's
1: delicacy.
7: Theme. Thank okay. you. That's what different theme.
1: Okay.
7: And man, there's a lot of rooms. You feel like what you walk out, you go. You feel like you're in the same room as what I'm getting. What from one room to the next, but they all look the same because food is everywhere, and so many good brands. So
20: I did that on Wednesday, and I want to thank my friend Tony and Jeremy for inviting me down to Pittsburgh for that. It was truly an eye-opening experience for me because, man, just a lot of food, a lot of companies. Ran into some guys from Youngstown.
21: Oh, yeah.
20: Yeah, they were there. And try a little bit. You know, everybody makes something. They put it there for you to eat, little bite sizes, pasta, you know, different type of pasta. A lot of pizza. Keep saying it. A lot of pizza.
21: I know my buddy from over at Packard Music Hall, Joe Cantrell, that we went to dinner with. He sent me a picture, and he said, guess where we're at?
20: Yeah.
21: And I said, the food show in Pittsburgh. And he goes, how the hell did you know that? But it was room to room. And
20: yeah,
21: he,
20: a lot of.
21: Yeah, amazing.
20: A lot of desserts. Yeah, a lot of dessert companies. Right. I was impressed. A lot of dessert companies. And I'm a dessert eater, but I passed on most of it.
21: Well, you look good, Ray. It doesn't look they did you in.
20: No, that was Wednesday.
21: Yeah.
20: Then Thursday, I was invited by Coach Jim Tressel to be on a speakers bureau, of different speakers at the Canton Football Hall of Fame. Now, about this, I went up there. I hadn't been there. Last time I was at the Football Hall of Fame, I was 8 years old.
21: Oh, man.
20: I haven't been back there in, 57 years?
21: There were some changes, wasn't there?
20: 57 years, yeah. Man. And I said, why haven't I come back here?
21: Yeah.
20: Why? It's right there. Yeah. It's a wonderful, wonderful place. And, so many great, you see all the memories of football, the pro football that you read about and used to watch. So I was on a speaker's bureau, a dais, I should say. I keep saying bureau, but speaker's dais with Anthony Munoz, okay. Hall of Famer, played for Cincinnati, his whole career.
21: Unbelievable player.
20: Cincinnati Reds. Yep. Cincinnati Reds. Cincinnati Bengals. Yeah. Cincinnati team. And how about this? He's originally from Southern California. Went to USC. I remember when he played at USC. I mean, I didn't live there yet, but I remember him. He got hurt. He was one of the most highly recruited football players. He got hurt after his sophomore year. He played only a couple games. Junior, he got hurt halfway through the season. Senior year, he got hurt in the beginning of the season and still was drafted in the first round because of his work ethic and his tenacity and his toughness. And he played 13 years.
21: That's what I was going to ask how many All-Pros? I mean, he was All-Pro every year. I bet.
20: But he didn't finish. He didn't play a full season in college. Yeah. So that was it was a risk and it paid off, obviously. Yeah. So I was with him next to him. What a lovely guy. Just a lovely, lovely man. Next to him was Bernie. Bernie Kosar, of course, was on it. And then next to him was Bobby Gibson, who played for the Cavaliers from, I think, 2007 to 2013.
21: Okay.
20: Played sweep a lot of years. Bobby Gibson, and he credits LeBron and a lot of the guys for giving him the, confidence, tell him how to be a pro a basketball player, pro basketball player, how to focus and what to focus on. So it was great. And then I was also with a woman named Renee Powell, second woman inducted into the PGA Hall of Fame, Professional Golfers Hall of Fame. And she's first woman of color.
21: Oh, nice.
20: First woman of color.
21: Wow.
20: So, yes. Just a lovely woman.
21: So quite a potpourri.
20: Yeah, it was. And he asked us questions, things like, what was the mindset to get to the top, And I said, one thing I said is, I always had the vision. You always got to have the vision to where you want to be. But then you have to look ahead at the road to get there. And the road to get there is going to be filled with potholes and curves and detours, but you always got to keep your eye where you want to be. And I always said, I said, the one thing is, they said, is it harder to get there or to stay there? I said, it's harder to stay there. You know what I mean? So when you're on the climb, you're the hunter.
21: Mm-hmm.
20: Once you get there, you're hunted.
21: Mm-hmm.
20: Everybody's shooting for you. And you got to have your eyes all around you. You got to be on point at the top of your game. So, it was an interesting panel. I enjoyed that tremendously. So that was Thursday night.
21: Mm-hmm.
20: And then got home late, got up early. It went to, to AC, flew to AC.
21: Uh-huh.
20: But here's the thing, you got to go to Philly, right? There's no direct shot to Atlantic City.
21: Right.
20: But here's the ride. This thing, you fly to Philly, and then you get connecting flight. But the connecting flight is not an airplane. It's a bus. It's still a flight. You go to the airport, you go to gate, whatever. You got to have your boarding pass, and you have the seat, but it's on the bus. Get on the bus, Gus. Forget about us. but it was great, man. You get on the bus, and they drive you, and they see, which is perfect. I'm thinking, why do we got to get a plane? They see it's like 20 minutes. Like, yeah, it's down to Pittsburgh. Yeah. 20 minutes in the air. Why? Just pick us up. But it was a bus.
21: One thing I would like to add, talking to Ed O'Neill last week while you were away, he gave me a call and because I was eating over at the Golden Dawn. And, anyway, he said, your lovely wife Tina was saying prayers going into the hurricane.
20: Oh, man. Oh, yeah, man. Well, are we going to be okay? Oh. We're going to be safe. I said, Tina, relax, relax. So we got there, you know, it was cool. But then, oh, man. Then they had a party bus pick us up from the AC airport, bring us to the, which is about a half hour to the strip where all the hotels. There's only 9 hotels now in Atlantic City. That's it. That only 9.
21: Mm-hmm.
20: You know, the Sands where I fought my last fight was gone. Mm-hmm. That's tore down. I didn't see Bally's. I mean, it was unbelievable. But the Hard Rock, great, great hotel, great people. Anyhow. But on the way, we were on a party bus.
21: Mm-hmm.
20: The brother had the lights flashing, purple, pink, blue, pink. And it was kicking out. The double Dutch bus is here for you. Yeah. Oh, he was kicking out all the jams from the 80s.
21: Mm-hmm.
20: Oh, I was having flashbacks. And the brother was driving, looking back at us, talking, and he's veered off the road. Oh, man. It was
21: how many people on the bus?
20: Oh, it was... 3 of us.
21: 3, that's it.
20: That's it. Me, my wife, and another guy.
21: Yeah.
20: Another guy, you know, former, one of the guys who was going to the hall dinner.
21: Uh-huh.
20: Oh, my God. But I'm hearing, you know, all the jams from the 80s. It was cool. The songs were cool.
21: Yeah.
20: But the
21: keep
20: brother.
21: Keep your eye on the road.
20: Oh, man, the brother was all over the road.
21: Yeah.
20: My wife already had gotten airsick. My wife gets, so now she was car sick.
21: Oh, man.
20: So now
21: poor
20: she
21: Tina.
20: She was,
21: oh, God
20: she was,
21: bless
20: she was
21: Tina.
20: Leaning over and I'm trying to find something. You know, yeah, I said, we got to find a bag. We have to find a bag.
21: Yeah.
20: You know, God forbid, right? And I said, T, you got a bag. She pointed and she had a little, like, cookie bag. She had a little snack at the airport. So like, I said, ain't nothing. That ain't going to hold nothing, man. And I prayed, oh, please, God, don't let her, don't get her, you know, get sick on this. But she made it to the hotel fine. And I'm going to tell you, so Friday they had a little get-together, meet and greet, you know, welcome you to Atlantic City. Saturday was the event, but Saturday morning they had a fan experience, right? I wasn't going to go. I'm not going to want to meet the fans, but I was like, you know, they said, if you want to bring your stuff to sign, I said, I don't have no stuff to sign.
21: Yeah.
20: I said, but I got to go. I got to meet the fans. I want to meet the fans. Mm-hmm. So we went there. It was like 10 to 2. I went there about 11, 30, almost 12 o'clock. And when they said, well, just sit down and, you know, start signing. And what do you want me to sign? No, people bring stuff and name your price. Name my price? How do you name a price? What do you think? You know? So people brought pictures. So my wife says, I got this. And they go, oh, do you have somebody that can handle the money for you or whatever? I go, my wife goes, I got this. So she says, I'm going to set the price. So you're going to set the price. So if people come up with pictures, you send a picture, it's $20. She goes, what if they bring a magazine or a book? I said, well, 30. What if they bring gloves? Well, that's 50.
21: Yeah.
20: People sell gloves left and right. And you know, I know that. They sell them gloves, and they sell them pretty good.
21: Right.
20: So, okay, cool. People are coming up, signing, you know, and then they stop and like turn away. And she goes, excuse me. That'll be $20. Oh yeah. Oh, I send 2 gloves. They start, you know, turn to walk away. Excuse me. That'll be $40.
21: Love it.
20: She was collecting, and she was putting it in her purse. I go, look at you, man. She was happier than picking crap, man. Smile on her face. She goes, I wasn't going to pass it up. I just was going to go later. I wasn't going to go at 10, which I didn't. But it was 2 hours. People were lovely. We had a wonderful time. And, you know, you make a little cash on the
21: side.
20: Well, you make a little, you know, yeah. I mean, you know, lunch money. Meet somebody's lunch money.
21: And then you went to the craps table and you doubled it, right?
20: Yeah, well, no, actually, I did double it because I had a gentleman who called me and said, would you mind doing a private signing?
21: Uh-oh.
20: And he says, I'll offer you X amount. And I said, my man, we're going to do that. So he called me, come up to my thing, and I said, and he says, you know, I don't sign it. I don't sell any stuff. I keep it for me.
21: Uh-huh.
20: I said, well, I appreciate that, you know, and he said, but, you know, I said, you could if you want to. That's up to you. He said, no, it's all for me. But the guy was a lovely guy. I had signed for him before. But when I signed for him before, we were talking about it. I said, oh, I remember you because when I met him, I saw him. He goes, he said, you signed for me before. And I'm looking. I go, oh, I was in Long Island, New York,
21: okay,
20: doing a signing, but at the convention, Long Island Convention Center. I get there, but him and his friend called me.

0: It was always a great week. Oh, but let me tell you. So, but the event itself that night, top notch. Got there, no food though. They didn't feed us. I was a little disappointed. I hadn't eaten since lunch. I mean breakfast. I didn't eat lunch because I was doing the signings. And then I thought, well, they'll feed us. No, there was no food. I said, that's a little different.
1: And this was in the Hard Rock.
0: Hard Rock.
1: And they didn't have food for Ray Mancini.
0: They didn't have food for anybody.
1: Well, they already knew you were at the food show a couple of days ago.
0: Maybe they did. Yeah. I guess. But the event itself, top notch, A1 class, man. Ray McLean and his group do nothing better. And it was wonderful. Vernine Cream was his assistant, Vernine Cream. And I said to her, related to Joe, she was where my husband is. To Jersey Joe Walcott. Jersey Joe Walcott's real name was Arnold Cream.
1: I never knew
0: that. Yes, a lot of people don't. And he was from Passaic. He's from New Jersey. I'm not saying Passaic. Okay. He was from New Jersey.
1: Okay.
0: And there was an old-time fighter, Joe Walcott, a lightweight, my division, in the 1920s, named Joe Walcott. And Jersey Joe took his name. And because he's from Jersey Joe Walcott. Because Jersey Arnold Cream wouldn't have hit.
1: Yeah, yeah.
0: You know, it wasn't the same name. See, it was, you know, Arnold Cream wasn't the fight name.
1: Right.
0: Jersey Joe Walcott, man, one of the great fighters, and former commissioner at Atlantic City. When I fought, he was a commissioner. He was always great to me. He always remembered my father and not but love for my father. So the event itself, top notch, like I said, a lot of guys there. And guys with that, you know, different people. Lou DiBella got inducted. He was a promoter. He was with HBO in the 90s. He helped Oscar De La Hoya, Floyd Mayweather, Camille Cotto, all the guys from the 90s, Roy Jones. He made them guys, and he put them on, you know. So he was the one who helped make them. And Lou's a friend of mine. So he got inducted. But the fighters, there was only three of us. Me, Miguel Cotto, from Puerto Rico, and Zab Judah. So it was great.
1: It was.
0: But they had a list of 20 because they had everybody. And Jackie Frazier lied. Jackie Frazier, the daughter of Joe Frazier.
1: Okay.
0: She was on the list. She got up there, man. Same age as me, man. God bless her. She looks great, but she was twerking, bouncing, dancing. Woo! Throwing punches, shadow boxing. She was on another level, man. And her daughter, her husband and her daughters went up there. And, she gave a speech, man. Sister Smoke. Jackie, Sister Smoke. Man, Sister Smoke was on another level, man. She lit the joint up. So
1: does she still live in Philly?
0: Yeah.
1: Okay.
0: And she's a lawyer. Wow. So she got indicted. So there was like 19.
1: Not indicted. She got inducted. Inducted.
0: Did I say indicted?
1: Yeah.
0: It could be. Well, she's a lawyer. Who knows? So it was up. There was about 14, 15 people for all different types of things. And so finally we get done. Oh, I said, anything open? There was 11:30 at night. There was nothing open except one place. So friends of mine that were coming in from Philly, my friend Joey I. Came in from Philly. Joey's a top cut man in the game. And Phil lives in Struthers here.
1: Oh, okay.
0: But he's originally from Philly. So he goes back and forth. But Phil is in Struthers now. He's a jeweler.
1: Okay.
0: Well, that's what at least he tells me. Yeah. So he's a jeweler. Great guy. I'm just joking. Great guy. And so he was there. So we went to get something to eat. So we go, there's one joint, and it's like, it's the Hard Rock Cafe, where we get up there, you know, about 11:30, you know, 11:45, and we're lit, and they have a table right near the stage, and there's two guys playing alternative, Linkin Park, you know, Hoobastank, you know, my head was pounding. Oh,
1: and you just wanted to chill after all day.
0: You going to be done with this stuff? You know, ladies and gentlemen, we got two more songs left. Two more, all great. One more. No. Oh, God. So they get done about 1 in the morning. So an hour and a half. So finally we get our food. We're eating. You know, it tastes like $1 million. 2 in the morning. So we get done. We go back. You know, 1 in the morning we get our, and then they bring our food. They get done. Our food comes.

0: You get done about two. We go to hit the, you know, so boom, hit the hay. But you got to be out by 11.
1: Yeah.
0: So got to get up, pack my stuff. But here's the thing, they dad, before they, you know, they send us off or they have an event. There's a Kerrywood Winery. Kerrywood Winery. Kerrywood, K-E-R-R-Y Woods. Kerrywood Winery had an event for us. Now that was about towards the airport, thank God, a little past the airport. About a half hour outside of Atlantic City. Kerrywood Wines, you go there, the food, the wine is off the hook. Anybody, I'm telling you, man, the wine, and I know wine.
1: Yes, you do.
0: They're off the hook. And Kerrywood, they were terrific. So Kerrywood Cellars is what they call, is their name. But they have a winery there. And food, they served us food and wine. This was all before 12 o'clock, all before lunchtime, you know. And I drank that wine like I was going to the chair. That wine was so good. And, you know, they had little hand foods for us.
1: Yeah.
0: So it was a wonderful day. Got on the plane. But what I was getting to, it was rain. It was Saturday. It was windy, blown. Yeah, yeah. It was floods all throughout the city. Right. My wife goes, are we going to get out of this?
1: Yeah.
0: Get out of here? I said, well, tomorrow's a new day. Yeah. I'm scared, but I don't want to tell her.
1: Right.
0: Tomorrow, no, we'll be fine. Tomorrow's a new day. Yeah. Got up. Beautiful day. Nothing. No rain or nothing. It was just a wonderful day. And we got home on Sunday night, a little later. Got to take that bus, which is the flight from AC to Philly. Get on the bus, guys. Went back. And it was
1: But great. You had no flight delays or anything?
0: No, no. Man, it was wonderful, man.
1: With that weather.
0: Just a wonderful, wonderful weekend.
1: Yeah.
0: And, Philly's a little more inland, so they didn't get hit with so much. And it was just a wonderful weekend. And I can't thank the Atlantic City Boxing Hall of Fame, and my friend Ray McCline and Vernon Cream and her husband, and everybody. Verneen. I said, what is Vernon? Verneen Cream. Not Vernon. Verneen. Matt Verneen, I apologize. Verneen Cream and her husband for what a wonderful weekend. We ain't had such a good time in a long time.
1: This is Travel Log with Ray Mancini, man. What a week.
0: Yes.
1: It's good to have you back in the studio.
0: Thank you. Yes.
1: Ladies.
0: Food show.
1: Yeah.
0: Speakers Bureau. Hall of Fame week. It was
1: cash good. In your pocket.
0: Oh, Why is it? She put it in her purse.
1: That's the way it happens.
0: She put it in her purse, and I said, what do we make? And she told me, I said, oh, no kidding. She goes, yes, and I will be keeping all of that.
1: For flying her into the eye of the hurricane. Ladies and gentlemen, we'll be back with more. This is the Boom Boom Room with the champ, Ray Mancini.
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0: In your favor.
1: We are back on the Boom Boom Room with the champ, Ray Mancini. Before we get to letters, you had to bring something up.
0: Yeah, I had forgot. I wanted to say real fast, at the event itself, so many lovely people came, you know.
1: This is the Atlantic City event.
0: Atlantic City Hall of Fame. Past champions who have been inducted were there. Michael Moore from Pittsburgh. One of my dear... Michael Moore, heavyweight champ of the world.
1: Right.
0: Heavyweight champ. Michael Moore, just a great fighter, great fighter, and a good friend, man. I love him. Nothing but love for Michael Moore. And of course, Vinny Paz was there. Of course, and my dear friend James, Lights Out Tony.
1: Oh, man.
0: James. And I said...
1: That guy punch?
0: I put this on Facebook. I said, one of the top middleweights, top 10 middleweights in the world, but he's actually top five. Why did I say top five? I did say top five. Top five middleweights of all time, by far.
1: Yeah.
0: And I argue with Ed O'Neill about this every time. And he tries it. No. James Toney went from middleweight to light heavyweight, to cruiserweight, to heavyweight, beat John Ruiz, he knocked out, stopped. Vander Holyfield.
1: Yep.
0: He beat John Ruiz, two former heavyweight champs. And James got a version of the heavyweight title. I'm not sure which one it was. But I got a number of love for James Toney, one of my favorite, but one of the five greatest middleweights of all time.
1: What was,
0: you can't name five better.
1: What was different about his knockout punches? Why they were so quick, Ray?
0: Was tight.
1: Leverage or
0: Bill,
1: what?
0: His trainer was Bill Clayton.
1: Okay.
0: Bill Clayton gave him the shoulder roll.
1: Mm.
0: Shoulder roll was a Philly shoulder roll. Guys roll and they come back with the right hand.
1: Oh.
0: And you know they call it the turtle duck. You pull your head in like a turtle, shoulder roll. James perfected it.
1: Mm-hmm.
0: Now you see guys like Floyd Mayweather doing it after him, whatever. And James originally from Lansing, Michigan, Ann Arbor. Okay. So he grew up with the Mayweathers. And man, and when he fought, won the title, he fought Michael Nunn. And Michael was there also. Mm-hmm. Michael's another good friend of mine. I met Michael, lived in L.A. from, and he's from Iowa originally. He lived in L.A. for years. Michael was there. Great champion. But James knocked him out in the last round.
1: Mm-hmm.
0: Last round to win that fight. And that was because he was behind. So I'm just saying, got nothing but love for James. Got nothing love for
1: That's
0: Michael
1: cool.
0: Nunn. Nothing love for Michael Moore. Wonderful, but it's great to see so many champions come back.
1: Yeah,
0: you know,
1: I love
0: for an event. So it's when champs come back, you know, it's a heck of an event.
1: Well, I'll tell you this over and over again. I love Atlantic City. Yeah. I love Atlantic City. And there was something about that James Toney punch, though.
0: Yeah.
1: It reminded me of almost like when a cobra strikes. You'd see it, and it would be just there. It would just be there.
0: I tell people all the time, if you want a master class on infighting, which is a lost art, put on James Toney versus Mike McCollum. Mike McCollum was a Hall of Famer. Another good friend of mine, God rest his soul, passed away this past year, was one of probably the greatest junior middleweight of all time. He moved up to fight James versus Fido. They fought twice. First time to a draw, and then James beat him a decision the second time. But Mike McCollum, as good as you're going to get. Him and James Toney fighting on the inside. Mm-hmm. It's a master class of infighting. If you want to see, go to YouTube and watch James Toney versus Mike McCollum.
1: Okay. Thank you very much, Ray Mancini. And thanks for the recap. Everybody looking good?
0: Oh, yeah.
1: They were all looking good? Yeah.
0: Yeah.
1: That's good.
0: Yeah,
1: man. All right.
0: But not,
1: ready.
0: Not as good as my baby.
1: Yeah.
0: She looks too fine for herself. Way too fine for herself.
1: Are you ready for letters to the champ?
0: I'm ready.
1: That's my question.
0: I love this stuff.
1: All right. 1240boomboom@gmail.com. 1240boomboom@gmail.com. I think we're going to have to do two segments with this, Ray, because there's a lot of them.
0: Okay.
1: Letters to the champ brought to you by Diane Sauer Chevrolet in downtown Warren. Visit DianeSauerChevy.com today. Thank you, Matt and the gang. Here we go. Question number one. And a lot of ladies this week.
0: How about that?
1: All right. Dooku Kim showed incredible toughness and refused to stay down. At what point in that fight did you realize you were facing almost a replica of yourself? Thank you, Boom Boom. I'm a fan of yours for life. That's Cheryl in North Jackson.
0: Hey, Cheryl, that's a heck of a question. You know, and Cornell, before we got on air, you said, I have a question. I'm not sure you want answered. No, and you told me what it was. And I said, no, I want answered because it deserves to be answered, especially talking about
1: mm-hmm.
0: potential movie being done about that fight. Mm-hmm. So anyhow, I watched tape of him. And my manager sent me tape, and I watched a round and a half. I didn't have to need much. I said, Dave, make the fight. I said, it's going to be a headache. We're in for war. And I saw what he was, how determined he was. And but early in that fight, the first punch hit me with a straight left hand. Most guys come out and jump. He came in, jumped in with a straight left hand, caught me right on the chin. And I said, I knew right away it was going to be a war. And what you said, I'll never forget. Tim Ryan, I think, said on the air, who was one of the announcers, Tim Ryan said, in Korea, Kim is known as the Korean Mancini.
1: Mm-hmm.
0: After this fight, Ray might be known as the American Kim.
1: I remember that.
0: And
1: yeah.
0: I said, wow. So I knew early on that what I was up against. And yeah, it was the righty, lefty, and he was a replica of myself. Yeah, I learned that early on, real fast. And his determination.
1: The first punch he threw.
0: Right, first jump.
1: Yeah.
0: And I didn't know, till later on, I didn't know. Felt like it was a close fight. Felt like it was give and take the whole fight. Didn't ever feel like I was taking over the fight until the last couple rounds.
1: Mm-hmm.
0: Maybe the last two rounds. before the 14th, maybe the 13th and 14th. Well, 13th, let me see. 12th, they came on, it was a good round for me. The 13th is when I had him backing up, start off with 30-something unanswered punches. But then my arms, I was fatigued, and he come back banging me, pushing me back. And I thought, what the heck? I just had him. Mm-hmm. And then, of course, beginning the 14th round is when I caught him and knocked him out. But I didn't know him until maybe the... I don't think I really knew, because the 13th round, I was felt coming on strong, and then he come back, pushing me back at the end of the round. So it's one of them fights, you just have to fight to the end, and pray to God it comes out all right.
1: You knew watching a round and a half, though, this was going to be a problem. Yes. But when you finally got in the ring, you were fighting, this was Ray against Ray.
0: And,
1: you know?
0: And people who were at that fight, you know, saw how bad, banged up I was, and him too. I mean, mm-hmm. we banged each other up bad. And I was telling her about, you know, afterwards, how my mother was holding an ice pack in one hand, my sister in my one hand. My mom was weeping over me because how bad I looked. So, that was a fight that, changed me as a person more ways than one.
1: Yeah.
0: And, you know, so anyhow.
1: And thank you so much, Cheryl. North Jackson, Ohio. We are all fans of Rays for Life. That is for sure.
0: Thank you.
1: I got another boxing question here for you. Who decides what size boxing gloves are used in a championship fight? The champ or challenger? And what about the type of gloves? I always wondered that, too. That's Reggie listening via Alexa in Pittsburgh.
0: Reggie, that's a great question. But, Reggie, the size is the same. It's 8 ounces.
1: Always eight ounces.
0: Everybody fights in 8 ounces. And it used to be all weight class, but then now they changed it somewhere in the mid-80s. From middleweight, like junior middleweight down is 8 ounces, middleweight, 160, and up, we're 10 ounces now.
1: And what about those pillows they were fighting with Mike Tyson and Jake Paul? Those were like...
0: Oh, well, those are 14 or 16 ounce gloves.
1: Yeah, okay.
0: That's sparring gloves.
1: Yeah, okay.
0: Those sparring gloves, yeah.
1: Okay, but always 8 ounces.
0: 8 ounces.
1: Okay.
0: 8 ounces. Yeah, they've been like that forever.
1: Okay.
0: But what you just said, the second part, the brand is up to the champion. Oh. But the challenger has to approve it. But they don't, like, I dictate. So we'll give you, you know, we say we want Everlast. Mm-hmm. They say, no, we want Ray's gloves, which is a Mexican brand.
1: Mm-hmm.
0: And you go, no. Or I'll say, oh, you know what? Yeah. And that's what I told you, I talk about all the time. In my title fight, when I fought Art Frias, his people wanted Ray's gloves. R-E-Y-E-S.
1: Okay.
0: Ray's. Klepto Ray's was the maker of it. Klepto Ray's. They were puncher's gloves. And my manager, Dave, goes, no, we want Everlast. And I said, Dave, Ray's gloves are the puncher's gloves. I'm the puncher. You know, no, but Dave was trying to flex. You know, no, we're not going to give it. So I said, so finally he agreed, and we get, you know, yeah, okay, they got their way, but that's the punch glove. I love those gloves. And obviously it turned out okay for me.
1: Well,
0: but it's the champion who says, well, ultimately, if there's too much of an argument, the commissioner will say, well, but the champion usually wins out.
1: Well, my big question then to continue this is, if they're both 8 ounce gloves, why is one known as a puncher's glove?
0: Because the way they're made, they're sleeker. Where like more some brands have more padding in the knuckles,
1: okay,
0: in the glove, and less on the by the wrist,
1: okay,
0: and the others are less in the in the front
1: in knuckle area and more in the back,
0: more all the way from the back, which raises. They have less. In front, padding in front, and it's more throughout the whole glove.
1: All right.
0: So, where Everlast is more in the padding in the front and the knuckles and less in the back of the glove.
1: Well, thank you very much for answering that. We're asking that question, Reggie.
0: Great question.
1: Hey, since we're on boxing, let's do one more in this segment, and we'll come back with even more questions for you. I'm sure you've answered this before. Names like Mills Lane, Richard Green, Joe Cortez, Kenny Bayless, tremendous referees. As a boxer and as an analyst, what do you think makes a great boxing referee? And that's Walter in Camel, Ohio.
0: Hey, Walt, that's a great question. You know, because there's so many that get, there's a lot of bad ones.
1: Oh, yeah.
0: A lot of bad ones.
1: And those are the ones we hear about. But what makes a good one?
0: Good one that lets you fight on the inside. The good ones, Mills Lane, Arthur McKenty Jr., Tony Perez. There's a lot of good ones. And Richard Green is a good one. What they'll do is, you know, electrified, they'll tell you don't keep the punches up, whatever. But when you're on the inside, and if you ain't clutching and grab, and, you know, trying to tie each other, and you're punching on the side, they'll let you punch. They'll say, punch till I say break.
1: Mm-hmm.
0: And if you got one hand free, they'll say, keep punching, keep mm-hmm. punching. Good ones. So that's right. The art of infighting is gone. Too many guys just clutch.
1: Yeah, just
0: clutch.
1: Grab on.
0: Or,
1: yep.
0: But nowadays, these guys, they hold, and then they drop their hands. And referees say, don't stop until I say break.
1: Mm-hmm.
0: Until I tell you to stop. So a lot of guys drop their hands, and guys get, boom, they get second punch. Oh, no, you didn't do anything wrong. You guys punch till I say break. And if you don't say break, you keep punching. So, I think there's a lot of bad ones. They let these guys tie the other guy up too much grappling, too much, you know, and not enough infighting. And instead of saying, keep punching, the referee says to keep punching, punch your way out, punch your way out. So a good one to say, punch your way out.
1: Uh-huh.
0: They okay, break.
1: Yeah.
0: Instead, they should tell these guys, hey, punch your way out.
1: Yeah.
0: Punch
1: and then they set the tone, too. Then throughout exactly. the fight, they're right. saying, hey, stop the clutching. Right. But you started it.
0: Yes.
1: You're letting them do that.
0: Exactly.
1: You know, right.
0: Exactly.
1: So they lose kind of control of the fight.
0: And then these guys, a lot of these guys, too, you know, they'll say, okay, and they'll say, come to walk towards me. So they want to, when the referee becomes too much part of the show,
1: yep.
0: it's not good.
1: Yep.
0: It ain't about him. The referees that are great ones are the ones that you rarely hear, rarely see. Only when they break up, when guys are together and break the fighters up. That's it. They yell from the outside. They move methodically around the fighters.
1: Mm-hmm.
0: They can see everything. And they yell from the outside, keep punching, keep punching. Got a hand free, keep punching. Those are great ones. And they only like to break it with, you clutch it too much when the guy ties you up. And then they get in, break it up, fight. But the good ones also, when the guy goes down, let him get up. If they see he's in a fight, they'll let him keep fighting. Mm-hmm. A lot of times they'll get up and they'll like, look at his eyes and say, okay, walk to the side. If the guy can't walk to the side, just stop it.
1: Mm-hmm.
0: If the guy can walk to the side, you okay? Yeah. Okay. If he can answer you, then they'll let him fight. The good ones let you move on. And know the difference between hurt and being hurt badly.
1: Mm-hmm.
0: Yeah. So that's the difference. There's not that many good referees anymore. There's only a few.
1: Well, final question for you. In the history of boxing, any weight division, what referee would you like to see, no matter who was fighting? Who do you think is the best?
0: I think Arthur McCanty was great.
1: Okay.
0: Arthur McCanty, Tony Perez.
1: Okay, one of those two.
0: And Mills Lane.
1: Very good. Wow. Who knew? We got more. You guys got to stick around. We're not through with Letters to the Champ. 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
1: 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We are continuing with Letters to the Champ brought to you by Diane Sauer Chevrolet in downtown Warren. Mr. Mancini, another boxing question.
0: Yes.
1: All right, here
0: Can't
1: we
0: wait.
1: Go.
0: Can't wait.
1: All right. Boom Boom. I know he passed away last year. But what was your relationship like with Livingston Bramble? I'm sorry if you answered this before. I hated that dude. That's Stephen from Ashtabula, Ohio.
0: Hey, Stephen, that's a great question. And, yeah. And Stephen, you know what? No reason to hate him. You know what? He did his job. And part of his job was to get me off my game plan, to get me, you know, he didn't rattle me. He didn't. You know, because as a fighter, it was, oh, he got in his head. No. I was focused. I was strong. The first fight, he did his job. He did what he wanted to do. He went in there. He boxed diligently, and he was a counterpuncher, heck of a counterpuncher. And he did a great job the first fight. Second fight, same thing. We had a war, and you know, I used to always say we could have fought 10 out of 10 times. It would have been the same type of fight each time. Sometimes I'm going to get it. Sometimes he's going to get it. But I actually saw him for. Since that fight, since our last fight, which was 1985, I didn't see him until about 10 years later. We were in New York. We were invited to a dinner. I think it was Ring 8 or Ring 10, one of the organizations, brought me in. And when gentleman said, he said, Ray, he says, Livingston Bramble's going to be there. I said, so? He says, would that be a problem? It's not for me. Oh, okay. So I got there, and Livingston walked up to me. As soon as I walked in the room, he said, Ray. He said, I just reached out his hand. He said, I shook his hand. He said, Ray, I'm so happy that we can meet as friends and not adversaries. And he was a good guy. He said, I'm so sorry if I said anything. I said, no, you did your job.
1: Mm-hmm.
0: And he was very apologetic. You know, if I said anything to hurt you, to hurt your family, I didn't mean it. You know, and I said, no, I understand why you said what you said and what you did. It's it. Psychological warfare. and they did, and you know, I didn't, it didn't get to me. You know, people might say, "Oh, if no, it didn't get to me." I focus on me. Here's what people say: I focus on me in that fight. I don't focus on my opponent so much. I mean, I know what he's gonna do. I watch tape. Mm-hmm. I focus on me because if I'm at the best I can be mentally,
1: doesn't matter,
0: physically,
1: who's there,
0: yeah. emotionally, spiritually.
1: Yeah,
0: it doesn't, exactly. It doesn't matter who's in front
1: yeah.
0: of me. The first fight, I should. Well, yeah, I'm not going to win. First fight, just didn't go my way. Second fight, though, I thought I should have got the decision. Mm-hmm. We felt that we won the fight, but I was satisfied with, you know, that fight, and satisfied how I that fight, you know, how I performed, and that was it. Shut it down.
1: So between Bramble and Hector Macho Camacho, yeah. you guys,
0: yeah.
1: Parted yes. ways as friends.
0: Yes.
1: And
0: yes.
1: that's nice,
0: yes.
1: man.
0: Yes. And I felt bad when I heard
1: that's
0: he
1: a very
0: away.
1: Spiritual thing, man.
0: yeah.
1: You know?
0: The only one guy I fought that I didn't have anything good to say about, and I'm not going to go into
1: yeah.
0: it. But there was only one guy.
1: Yeah.
0: And they asked me, and he passed away. God rest his soul. God
1: yeah.
0: rest his soul. And I got a call. I got a call from a reporter. Said, "Would you like to give a quote about it?" I go, "No."
1: Mm-hmm.
0: He said, "Why not?" I said, "Because I don't have anything good to say. And I will not say anything good. I will not say anything bad about the deceased."
1: Right.
0: But I'm not going to say anything good about him because there's nothing for me to go say. I didn't like him. I didn't think he was a good guy. And that's that. Not Livingstone, not Camacho.
1: Yeah.
0: Somebody else.
1: Right, gotcha.
0: Somebody, okay.
1: But talking. Livingstone Bramble was almost like the Joker to your Batman
0: yeah,
1: back
0: yeah.
1: in
0: a lot
1: the
0: of
1: time.
0: People,
1: but,
0: a lot of
1: yeah.
0: people didn't like him. I couldn't stand him.
1: Yeah.
0: Well, then he did his job.
1: You've heard this before.
0: And he did his job.
1: Yep.
0: He did his job. That if he didn't get, if you didn't like him, you hated what he did his job.
1: So there you go, Steven. Get over it.
0: Nah,
1: Ray's got over
0: nah,
1: it.
0: It's all, thank you. Yeah, I appreciate
1: yeah, yeah.
0: it, Steven.
1: That's really cool.
0: Yeah.
1: All right. Let's go on. Front seat, back seat, Trump.
0: I love this.
1: Ready?
0: Let's do it.
1: Italian actors.
0: Yes.
1: In their prime.
0: yes.
1: Okay? Al Pacino.
0: Yes.
1: Leonardo DiCaprio.
0: Yes.
1: Robert De Niro.
0: See, you can't.
1: Alberto from Newcastle.
0: Alberto.
1: I wonder if Alberto is probably Irish, right?
0: Well, Alberto
1: from Newcastle, Pennsylvania.
0: Alberto is either Italian or Spanish.
1: Okay. All right.
0: Yeah,
1: true.
0: Italian or Spanish.
1: True.
0: But Alberto, you know,
1: yeah.
0: good question.
1: Al Pacino, Leonardo DiCaprio, Robert De Niro in their prime.
0: In their prime?
1: Yeah.
0: See, Pacino was my favorite actor growing up, you know. But then De Niro come in. Look, they're both in the front seat. They're both in the front seat. I ain't moving. The driver's moving over. He's got his head out the window.
1: I love it. I love it.
0: Both in the front seat.
1: So De Niro and Pacino up front.
0: And God bless, we got to put him in the trunk. We got trunk music.
1: Well, can't we put him in the back seat?
0: Well, you know, yeah, the back seat empty.
1: Let me throw one more in there since you're putting two in the front seat. Yeah. Where would you put Joe Pesci?
0: Joe would be in the back seat.
1: Okay.
0: I have nothing but love for
1: him. Oh, man. And, the best.
0: No, but let me tell you something. Leonardo DiCaprio is a hell of an actor.
1: Yeah.
0: He's right now, as a contemporary, he's only one of the few. There's a few that it could act like him. You know, as far as range, right now, DiCaprio, Brad Pitt.
1: Mm-hmm.
0: I mean, Brad Pitt, he's got great range.
1: Mm-hmm.
0: You know, some good... You know, there are most of the actors I'm thinking of are over. I mean, Sean Penn, but he's passed. He don't act a whole lot anymore. Daniel Day-Lewis
1: Timothy Chalamet. He's
0: on the way
1: yeah,
0: up. Yeah, he's on the way up. Yeah. I'd like to see a little more, but he's on the way up. You know, again, I mean, yeah, Timmy Chalamet is going
1: to
0: be something.
1: I think if you said to Leonardo DiCaprio, "I'm going to have to put you in the trunk because I got Pacino, De Niro, and Pesci," I don't think he'd have a problem with that.
0: Yeah, I really don't. Yeah.
1: But okay, thank you, Alberto from Newcastle, Pennsylvania.
0: Great question. Great question.
1: And let's see here. Boom Boom, is there a motto that you live by? Okay. Another young lady, Tammy from Lowellville, Ohio. Is there a motto that Boom Boom lives by?
0: Yes.
1: Punch them before they punch me.
0: Yeah,
1: no,
0: yeah.
1: Go ahead.
0: No, I would say, believe self-love. Believe in yourself, because God already believes in you. You got to believe in yourself, and you can accomplish anything. You know, you got to have self-belief. Self-belief is the greatest belief. That's it. You can accomplish anything in this life, but you got to have self-love and self-belief. Because if you, I would say, others can doubt you, and you can still succeed.
1: Mm-hmm.
0: But you could never, ever doubt yourself and ever succeed.
1: Mm-hmm.
0: That's my motto I live by. You could never, ever doubt yourself and ever succeed. So that's the one. You know, others can doubt you, and you can still succeed.
1: Right.
0: But you can never, ever doubt yourself and ever succeed.
1: Very nice. And thank you, Tammy, from Lowellville, Ohio. Yeah. And we're going to end it with one more from Lady.
0: Great.
1: Okay?
0: Great.
1: This is Laura from Columbiana, Ohio. And I don't know the answer to this one either. Mr. Mancini, I know you're a big music fan. Was there a psych up, warm you up, get you ready playlist you listened to while training?
0: Yeah. Well, it's funny you said that because I had a guy. Well, one of my...
1: Did you have your own DJ going?
0: My guy, after that, just hit the jukebox, you know,
1: the big boombox.
0: Boombox, yeah, kick it out. But we did, I had a friend of mine do me a tape, yes, for training tape.
1: Okay.
0: And he knew upbeat stuff for Shadowbox. Now, I didn't play music when I sparred.
1: Okay.
0: Shadowbox, bag work,
1: right.
0: Jump rope.
1: Okay.
0: Upbeat music. But when it came to jump rope, double time. Dun, dun, dun, dun, dun, dun, dun. That music, you know, certain songs had a much faster beat.
1: Right.
0: That was for jump rope.
1: Beats per minute.
0: Yeah.
1: Upper.
0: So, you know, okay. That, but for music, for jump rope was a little faster than most.
1: Okay.
0: But yeah, we had it. You know, it was rock. It was R&B, but, you know, the funk. Mm-hmm. Oh, but that trip was the 80s. Oh, and, you know, we had Gappers.
1: I bet you Rick James was on there.
0: Rick was on the Gap. We had Gap Band, yeah. Gappers, Love Lappers, Finger Snappers.
1: You dropped a bomb on me.
0: Oh, man. Yeah.
1: But would it get you psyched up?
0: Everything, yes. Absolutely. It gets your body moving. And that's it, because it's a monotonous routine day in, day out. I did listen to music when I did road work. I told you, I like to hear the sound in my own breath, listen in my own thoughts. But training, yes. We did get the music for Shadowboxing. Bag work, but when I sparred, we had no bag work and jump rope and, you know, all the body work, you know.
1: And was it the same playlist every time or would it change it up?
0: We had two or three different tapes.
1: Okay.
0: You know, once you go through it, then you, start over.
1: Okay.
0: So you don't hear the same stuff over for a couple of days, maybe.
1: Okay.
0: Thank you. Gotta have that. You gotta have training music, man. You know, people don't understand. But it's real fast. When I was on the way up in amateurs, I used to train sometimes. With the gyms, but when the days were snow days, you couldn't get to the gym. Mm-hmm. It was real bad. I'd trade down, sit in the cellar, never had music. It was just me, my thoughts.
1: Mm-hmm.
0: And that gets monotonous. It's hard to push yourself. But music gives you, it's an automatic way you push yourself because your body, it's a groove you get into and to push yourself.
1: All right, ladies and gentlemen, and thank you, Laura, from Columbiana, Ohio. Hey, great questions,
0: man. I want to thank all the ladies.
1: Yeah.
0: I appreciate that we got a lot of ladies listening.
1: Cheryl, Tammy, and Laura.
0: Beautiful.
1: There
0: lovely names and lovely people. I appreciate you listening to our show. Thank you.
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0: Oh, man. 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